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3: Feds dump a bomb plot at the New York State Capitol. I'm Lisa Lacera, Fox News. Authorities say Jessica Bowie had been under surveillance for over a month as she communicated with at least one confidential informant who was pretending to work for ISIS.
4: She's charged with one count of 18 USC 2339B, attempting to provide material, support, or resources to a designated foreign terrorist organization.
3: Assistant U.S. Attorney John Sarcone. Court documents say Bowie converted to Islam about 5 years ago and plotted the attack because she believed the state was passing laws that were offensive to her religion. The FBI says she planned to leave the country, but said she planned to return to attack the White House or Times Square on New Year's Eve. The prosecution and defense in the Carmelo Anthony case in court today as his lawyers petitioned for a retrial. Anthony was convicted earlier this summer of killing a fellow teenager at a Texas track meet last year. The person Philadelphia officials say has been terrorizing people in a scary movie mask has been identified.
5: Philadelphia DA Larry Krasner said the man behind a mask reminiscent of the horror film character Chucky is thought to be 22-year-old Zymir Hughes, and he's wanted for misdemeanor and felony counts.
6: In relation to only one of what we understand to be many victims.
5: The encounters happened last week near City Hall. Police Captain Jason Smith said the suspect acted as if he had a weapon but never showed it.
3: Fox's Grinnell Scott. Smith says Hughes may have staged the attacks for social media attention. Police believe he may have left the area. The Pentagon says the USS George Washington has arrived in the Middle East to replace the aircraft carrier USS Lincoln, which has been deployed there for 270 days. The Lincoln's on its way back to its home port of San Diego after reports of supply shortages and morale issues. 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
3: Stop a plot to bomb the New York State Capitol. I'm Lisa Lacerra, Fox News. The FBI and U.S. Attorney's Office for the Northern District say 35-year-old Jessica Bowie of Albany faces federal terrorism charges after she planned to set off explosives at the state capitol in an ISIS-style attack.
4: Bowie was seen repeatedly walking around the State House five times and taking pictures, and she went inside, they say, to surveil it. Prosecutors say Bowie bought items to build a bomb at a nearby Home Depot, including getting nails, and she planned to put the bomb inside a DoorDash bag.
3: Fox's Eric Shawn. Prosecutors say they were watching Bowie for about a month. They say she asked for lessons from an informant on how to build a bomb and scoped out security measures while in contact with multiple informants who were pretending to work for ISIS. Sailors aboard the aircraft carrier USS Lincoln heading home to San Diego.
5: They're being replaced in the Arabian Sea by the USS George Washington after a deployment that lasted 9 months instead of an expected six, leading to complaints about quality of life and food aboard.
3: Fox's Peter Doocy at the White House. War Secretary Pete Hegseth has said those reports were misrepresented. Federal investigators releasing new details following yesterday's deadly collision between a Pennsylvania police helicopter and a small plane.
6: Investigators say the pilot of a Cessna plane began flying erratically as it approached a Pennsylvania State Police helicopter at a small airport near Carlisle, about 110 miles northwest of Philadelphia.
7: Suddenly increased its pitch. Severe nose up, did a left turn, leveled off again, and then flew into the back of the helicopter.
6: Aaron McCarter of the National Transportation Safety Board adds the two pilots in the helicopter survived the crash and appear to be recovering. The pilot of the plane was killed. He's been identified as Paul Sokolowski of Hershey. The NTSB says the investigation...
3: Fox's Tom Graham.
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3: Former Democratic congressman and candidate for California governor has had his devices taken from him and his home raided as part of an ongoing federal investigation.
18: Sources tell Fox News the FBI seized former Congressman Eric Swalwell's electronics at his Washington, D.C. home Sunday while no one was home and seized electronics from Swalwell at San Francisco International Airport a day prior. Fox is told this is in relation to the sexual misconduct allegations against the Democrat, noting he was not detained or placed under arrest. The FBI has yet to comment. Swalwell resigned from Congress and dropped out of the race for California governor in April after several women accused him of misconduct ranging from sexual assault to sending unsolicited explicit images. The former lawmaker apologized for mistakes in judgment but has called assault allegations false, vowing to fight them. Kristen Goodwin, Fox News.

0: news.
1: Commanders of the Army's 9th Brigade Engineer Battalion, based at Fort Stewart, Georgia, offering its service members a special bonus if they reenlist soon. 4 extra days off, timed around the November release of the video game Grand Theft Auto 6. The commanders say they believe free time to play the game, where players commit carjackings and battle police, will persuade some soldiers to extend their service. A Fort Stewart spokesman says the idea was to have a unique incentives program that connects to what soldiers are interested in. I'm Lee Silicera. This is Fox News.
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4: Ukraine's Air Force says Russia launched dozens of ballistic, cruise, and hypersonic missiles overnight.
2: Happens here.
5: New unemployment claims remain subdued. Last week, claims declined to 206,000, down from the previous week.
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0: 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Go. Get on air. I'm serious. They're telling me my hair is not there. I just got a haircut this morning. They're saying it's not there.
1: He's got the gel, the mousse. Important. He's got everything
0: that
1: in that thing.
0: That feels more important. Okay. All right. Okay.
2: We're skipping an intro.
0: You know what
2: today.
0: I knew about this?
1: Look at that thing.
0: Yeah, screw it. All right, so yeah, got the haircut. All right, so everybody jumps in. Everybody's ready. Dan, Ed, Ellie. Right, Ellie's right. I'm trying something new out, okay? But I don't think it's dramatic.
1: Which character?
0: It's not.
1: Which character in Grease are you going for?
2: Sideburns are gone.
0: What's about in Grease? What do you mean?
1: Look at that thing.
0: What's going
1: on? Beautiful. Come on. You know the studio's looking at it right now going, that's it. There it is.
0: Nice. You want to know the name of events?
1: Oh, they have a name
0: you
1: for that?
0: Know the name?
1: Yes. What do they call that?
0: Uh-huh. Well, Instagram does. You know, I don't know what you do when you go into the barber events.
1: Yeah, I know. When I go to the barber. When I go to my bathroom.
2: Savage.
1: A barber.
3: You can get a shave. Get a shave.
0: Vince, do you have one of those things that you slip on like a glove?
1: Absolutely.
0: And then
1: not.
0: You can kind of roll it over?
1: Razor.
0: No. No.
1: Razor.
0: No. A straight razor?
1: Yes. Yeah, come on.
2: Really? You ever cut yourself?
0: Razor?
2: When's the last time you cut yourself?
1: Back. Every now and then I get a nick. Yeah.
2: Right.
1: Yeah.
0: I have a buddy who does what you do. What do we call this? You do it, Ed. What do we call it?
4: I just shave, bro. It's just
0: like
4: a shave.
0: No, it's like the Bruce Willis. Yeah. It's what happened in the 1990s when everybody said, I'm no longer going to fight balding. I'm going to give in.
2: The Michael Jordan.
1: Yeah, Jordan made it popular.
0: But not for white guys. I think Bruce Willis is the white guy OG on this.
1: This is coming from the guy who went to Boomerang and left thinking he was Eddie Murphy. Are you kidding me?
0: His memory's too good. That's true. You didn't look at Michael Jordan and go, I can do that.
1: Michael Jordan
0: never looked at Michael Jordan at a single thing. No. There's never been a single thing in your life that you looked at Michael Jordan
1: Michael
0: and go,
1: Jordan looked at me.
0: I can do that.
1: I went bald first. I didn't have to look at Michael Jordan. I didn't have a choice.
2: That's funny.
0: You did not do this before Michael Jordan. You were fighting
1: Absolutely.
0: It. You had the things.
1: No.
0: The horseshoe on the side.
1: No way. I'll show you pictures from college. Pat has seen them. My powerlifting pictures.
2: Powerlifting.
1: I was shaving my head way back when. Yeah.
3: Yeah, yeah. Vince is a trendsetter.
2: Well, you didn't even have to.
1: Yep.
0: You know, things go in and out of style. And this thing that white guys are doing, I'm surrounded by two of them, of shaving their head bald. Don't you think it does have a lifespan? I'm not
1: compared,
0: taking shots.
1: Compared to the George Costanza Friar look of that awful thing?
0: Yes.
1: No.
0: Yes, no,
4: bro.
0: Exactly
4: no,
0: that.
4: No, bro.
0: Exactly that.
1: No.
0: Don't you think that will come back?
1: No.
2: No.
0: That is the Friar look.
4: Never.
1: No.
0: Never?
4: Never.
0: I'm going to give you a hot take.
1: No.
0: I don't think it's a bad look.
1: Dude.
0: I don't think it's a bad look.
1: Because you don't have to live with it.
2: Yeah.
1: What a bad look.
2: All right, shave it in your head right now.
4: He's right. It's not a bad look. It's a horrible look.
0: I think what messes that look up is when you're hanging on to the crops that have died on top.
1: No.
0: When you've got the sparse crops on top.
1: No.
0: But if you've got a full row around the Friar side,
1: the Larry David?
0: I'm not sure that's a bad...
1: No.
2: Yeah.
1: No.
0: Yeah, Larry David.
1: Larry David gets away with it? He's a billionaire.
2: Yeah.
1: Gee, why?
3: No, but it signals to women that you are virile and you have high testosterone.
1: Yeah, I know. You know what it signals?
0: The
1: Friar look?
3: The Friar look.
1: It's vagina kryptonite. That's what that look is.
3: No. Back in the day, they said that men who bald that way are excellent lovers.
2: No, someone told them that.
1: I'm not saying
2: I'm
1: not good. I'm just saying I'm not good at. I'm not going
2: to
1: look good.
4: You're right, Dan. You're right.
2: Yeah, someone made that up as a make good.
0: No, I think okay. If you're 35, I'm not saying that's the look you should go for. This is the transition I'm in, right?
1: Go ahead.
0: Okay. Here we go. You start telling yourself things like, hey, I'm 50. Maybe I don't wear the medium t-shirt anymore.
2: Or the Vans.
0: That's not targeted at anybody.
1: First of all, you know what? I'm going to get Dan in here and he's going to check the size of my shirt, okay? Listen, swimmer, just because you don't know what biceps and triceps are.
2: I checked it. It's actually an extra small, but, yeah.
1: Oh, my God. Maybe you shouldn't miss an arm day.
0: So you start realizing...
2: Will's wearing a small.
0: Well, that's the point. What are you trying to say? Why does everybody got to see what you got? Just put on... And of all things, you're Italian. You're Italian.
1: You know why I wear this in here?
0: Listen to me. No, stop talking. It's the hardest thing in the world to get Italian to stop talking, but I'm going to pull it off.
1: Go ahead.
0: All right. Here's the deal.
1: Right.
0: You're 50 plus, and you start saying to yourself, okay, you know, I shouldn't be dressing like the kids. I shouldn't be doing hair like the kids. I should be, you know, I should be who I am, and I should start sophisticating it up a little bit, right? So what you start saying is, you know, you dress more up. Even though you're in the past, you'd be like, why would I want to dress up? That's not funny. Because that's the stage of life that you're in. So a dude, all right? Italian style. Let's just take you, not me.
1: Come on.
0: And you're gonna put on some loafers. Okay? Really? Put on some loafers.
1: Never.
0: And you're gonna wear pants. Listen to me, I'm not done. You're gonna wear pants, not jeans. All right? And then you're gonna put on a shirt with a collar. And then you put your fryer hair on. And you put together. You're put together. And
1: it doesn't
0: look it. Listen to me. It fits. And you look at that man, you go, you know what? That's a classy man. It fits. He's not fighting things. He's not fighting his age. He's not fighting style. He's not fighting trend. He is class.
1: Dude.
0: And maybe it is that he doesn't have hair on top anymore. That's fine. He doesn't have hair on top. But you look at him, and he exudes confidence.
1: I'm not going to play bridge this at the Lake Buena Vista Country Club with 80-year-olds. Listen to what you just described. Are you kidding me?
3: He's telling you should be Gandolfini maxing. That's what you should be doing. All right?
0: Close, Patrick. Yeah. Close. All think about The Sopranos. When did he look good? When he was at home in his robe and his t-shirt and chillaxing? Or when he put on the thing he did to go sit in front of Citellis? I don't know. Where he ate, you know, on the outside. And he was like, I'm ready. This is me. And I'm put together.
1: Right. I'll tell you
0: and
1: when he looked good.
0: All I'm saying is,
1: right. You know when
0: he's not fighting it.
1: You know when he looked good? Never. He never looked good. That was never a
2: Robert
1: good
2: Duvall
1: look.
2: Pulled it off, though. He did in the 90s. He pulled off that look, the ring look. He did. If you Google
0: exactly.
2: It.
1: Yeah. In the 1970s.
0: Augustus McCray.
2: Yeah. He pulled that off well.
0: Lonesome Dove, 1990s.
1: Yeah. So did
0: Augustus McCray.
1: So did Caesar Augustus in the year 2.
0: Yeah, he did. You're right. He did.
2: We'll go back
0: You're
2: that right. far. I don't go. We go BC.
0: Yeah. Some style, Vince, is timeless.
1: Dude, I'm not an apostle, okay? This is what I am. This is what you got.
2: Hard-hitting.
1: I'm not one of the apostles, okay? I'm not growing the side hair and the beard and putting on sandals or whatever it is they want me to wear and walk the earth like I'm kung fu.
2: Or a cult leader.
0: All right, so the Instagram that I go into the barber, by the way, I like my new guy. It's my second visit. He's 19 years old. He calls me bro. He tells me about his Twitch streamer.
2: Does it make you feel young?
4: Hang on. Says the guy that needs to age dress appropriately.
1: Got it.
4: No, go ahead, bro.
1: Yeah.
2: I have a 19-year-old barber.
0: But Jaden gets old money. The haircut
2: please.
0: Style.
2: Please.
0: That's what Instagram tells me it's called. It's got two names.
2: You've changed, bro.
4: Wow.
1: And he's attacking me.
4: I know we're having the Will Cain show right now. Where's Will?
1: And he's attacking me.
2: TV's changed, you dog.
0: I just swung and left my face wide open. I got clocked on that one. That was rough. But
1: old
0: I'm not down
1: money.
0: Because I don't have a
1: Look
0: glass
1: at you.
0: Chin.
3: There's no old
0: Hold
3: money
0: on.
3: Dallas.
0: I'm not done.
2: Yeah, those are old money
0: That's
2: Dallas.
0: True, Patrick.
1: What do you have parked outside?
0: I'm going to show you.
1: Cadillac convertibles with the horns on the front.
2: Put it up on the screen.
0: Okay, I can share my screen.
2: Yeah,
0: you don't tell me what to do.
2: Is this your first day or?
0: Okay. Obviously, the show is not hitting on all cylinders. This is a little two-cylinder VW bug. We're just puttering down the road right now. Welcome to Will Cain Country. Okay, that's what they call it. Right there. Can you see that?
2: Hold
0: Go
2: on,
0: ahead. Zoom in, Dan. That's what I said I want. That's what I was telling you. So, Ellie, I'm not there.
2: Oh, wow. That might be the douchiest thing you've done in a long time.
5: I got chills from it.
6: Two haircuts.
5: Yeah.
2: I get it. It's a good look, but to call
6: two
2: it that.
6: Two more haircuts and you'll be good.
5: Yeah.
0: Well, I'm okay. Hold on. Hold on, Dan. Hold on.
4: I agree, Dan.
0: See, some of us play judo. All right?
7: Judo, no.
0: I am. I don't know if you can hear Ed. He said, "You don't know what you're doing." I mean, like, in this whole world of commentary, Vince is like a puppy. He's in the ring with a freaking grizzly bear.
1: You just said old money.
0: Six moves ahead of you.
5: Are you kidding me?
4: You know what? In fact, it's an old money grizzly bear. Yes, it's the old money grizzly bear.
0: You're playing chess.
5: You know what, Dan? Bring me a sweater because I have douche chills from the picture of old money that he just put up.
0: Okay, Vince. Okay. It's like playing checkers or chess with a child.
2: Well, you need to have a checkmate at some point.
0: The Instagram old money haircut has another name. Another name.
5: Oh, please.
0: As I noticed.
5: Dig the hole deeper.
0: Okay, you ready?
2: Yeah.
0: Ready? Boom. Italian style.
5: Oh my god.
2: Well, no, see, that's different. That's a slick back.
5: He's so,
2: that's different than what you were talking about.
0: It's very similar, Dan.
2: It's similar, but it's very different.
3: Oh, this is the Christopher.
5: Right. That's it.
2: What about Italian old money?
5: Like I said, which character in Grease are you going for?
2: Yeah.
5: Yes. Thank you, Danny Zuko. Welcome to the show.
0: You think that looks like Grease?
5: Yes.
0: No. This guy is on the shores of Lake Como.
5: Welcome to the show.
0: This guy's got pleated pants on. He's got a sweater with short sleeves. This guy is old Italian money.
5: This guy's wearing a leather jacket at Rydell High.
2: I just like the fact that Will scrolls Instagram for hairstyles.
5: Yes, exactly. And I'm the one who should grow up.
0: Dan, you know how Instagram works. If I look at something once, I get it 10 times.
4: He wants to be called Maximo from now on, not Will.
0: Yeah.
2: Maximo.
0: That's what I want, right there.
3: Baby, I don't want these.
0: Ellie, what are you saying?
5: Oh, my God.
6: I'm finding a good example.
0: Why is this not where I am right now? Is there mic up? Is this?
2: Yes. Yeah.
0: You're saying. My hair not long enough on top?
6: It's not long enough.
0: Yeah. See, I've got issues.
2: She's right.
0: If my hair gets longer on top to do it, then I get volume. I get an afro. I'm the blackest member of the show. My hair goes out, not back and down.
5: Meanwhile, he just said that to an Italian that he's the blackest member of the show.
2: Yeah.
5: Yeah.
0: Yeah.
6: Exactly.
0: Yeah.
5: Oh my God. Derailed.
2: Where do we go from here?
5: Oh my God.
0: I think we go to Lindsey Clancy.
2: Yes. Let's go.
5: Yes.
2: Let's dive in.
5: Right.
8: More of Will King Country next.
0: Did you hear that? Listen very carefully. That's my phone. 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

0: speaking, of course.
1: All right, the jury has... Vince, why would... The judge literally said, do not speculate. We're going to speculate. Why was the jury dismissed yesterday for, quote unquote, unforeseen circumstances? Is that like a juror got food poisoning? Is that what that is? Like, what is it?
0: There's too much speculation. It's who knows why they got sent home. It's one thing to send a jury home early. It's another thing to dismiss a jury. It could be one of God knows how many things. And it's crazy to even try to speculate.
2: It was after witness testimony is what I read that the judge sent them home for unforeseen.
0: This is a hard trial to watch just because of how everybody is swinging and missing at so many aspects of this case. Mm-hmm. And it's hard for people to watch. And I think the hardest thing right now for the public with this case is trying to remove themselves from a case. You know, a case can happen and you don't have to put yourself in a position of somebody in the case. You can just watch it. You know, you don't have to say, oh,
1: my God. What do
0: you
1: mean?
2: People online.
1: Are you talking about
0: everybody?
1: The supporters? Are you even talking about really everybody?
0: Yeah. I think a lot of people are missing on this case. I think a lot, even the people, whether it's having a psychiatric perspective and knowing nothing about being in a psychiatric hospital, working in a psychiatric hospital, medications, how to medicate people, whether people are talking about defense strategy, whether people are talking about prosecution strategy, whether people then you get into the people online that are trying to relate to postpartum depression, and this is not postpartum depression. This is postpartum psychosis, which is completely different. Completely different. And I think there's this weird thing where everybody wants to inject themselves somewhere into a case. And sometimes, you know what? Just sit back and watch it. You don't have to be one of the characters in it. You don't have to personally relate and be like, oh my God, I know what that's like. Because you know what? A lot of times you don't, and you make yourself sound foolish. Just let the thing play out and sometimes watch it.
1: I think I have... Well, okay. Well, that's a hard thing to tell somebody who's producing content in real time. Stop talking about it.
0: No, I'm not saying... No. Go ahead, Patrick. You could talk about the case, but talk about the case in a way that makes sense. Not talk about the case in a way that all of a sudden people are coming up with theories that the defense is not even putting forward, that people are just fabricating facts and things like...
1: Yeah.
0: That's one of those things where it's like...
1: Like the husband... The whole husband did it thing.
2: It's still happening.
1: That's just completely manufactured.
0: But no one in the courtroom has suggested it.
2: But it's
0: no one.
2: But it's like,
1: don't
2: it's
1: you think
2: online.
1: It's so fascinating? It's happening in Tyler Robinson too. Yeah. Like one of the most damning things in the world to the online investigators is how come you're uncovering things and making arguments that the people hired by the defendants aren't doing?
0: I have the answer for you.
3: They're in the pocket.
0: I have the answer for you. The problem is, Will.
1: That's the only answer, Patrick. Hold on. That's the only thing they can tell themselves. The defense counsel's in on it too.
2: Yeah.
0: The answer to the question of why people get away with this thing is because people think followers and likes somehow justifies and substantiates a position. So you know what? If I go out and I have 1 million followers and everybody's liking my stuff, you know what? I must be on to something because people are agreeing with me. So therefore, you know what? I'm not the only one thinking. People, I'm on to something here. No, you're not. What you're doing is just because you have followers and like doesn't make you right.
2: And you're making money off that content too.
0: Exactly.
2: So that makes you unbiased? No. Get out of here.
0: Yeah.
3: So it's real grifting. Fast. There's an update. So the trial has come to a halt for the day.
2: Already?
3: The judge is individually questioning every juror for reasons that have not been released. This has just been reported on the last.
1: Whoa!
2: I bet they're online.
1: That's not a small deal, Vince.
0: No, that's a that could be a jury that gets dismissed. Now you do have alternates. You have to see who is maybe biased on the jury, who's saying something that got back to the judge. And usually the way this happens is another juror reports something. So one of the jurors probably said something to a court clerk and said, hey, listen, you know what? This is what's going on in there. And then that's when the judge...
1: We're totally speculating.
4: 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Will Kane Country.
1: Did you hear that? Listen very carefully. That's my phone. 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
5: 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Good blocking on the left side, and Gaines will go in untouched. 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
5: Throwing the ball down the middle. He's got a receiver out there. Quentin Brown caught it at the 35. Turns on the Jets. 10-5. I think he's into the end zone. He is.
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7: Fox News, I'm Ted Linder. The FBI arrested a suspect Wednesday stopping a plot to bomb New York State Capitol in Albany. First Assistant U.S. Attorney for the Northern District of New York, John Sarcone.
8: Jessica Bowie, age 35, of Albany, New York. She's charged with one count of 18 U.S.C. 2339B, attempting to provide material, support, or resources to a designated foreign terrorist organization.
7: Jessica Bowie allegedly planned to flee to Syria. Police in Philly have named a suspect after residents reported suspicious interactions with an individual wearing a Chucky-style mask.
9: Police now say they have a name to go with the face behind the Chucky mask. Worn by a man who terrorized several people in Philadelphia in the early morning hours last week, he has been identified by police as 22-year-old Zymir Hughes.
7: Fox's Lauren Green. 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

0: Welcome back to Will Kane Country. We're hanging out with comedian and former judge Vince August. Here's two legitimate courses of conversation that I believe exist in this trial. One, acknowledging postpartum psychosis and acknowledging all the psychiatric and antidepressant medication that she was prescribed and in some cases on. I say some cases because we see there's like 30 different prescriptions. That doesn't mean she was taking 30 at the same time. The reports are she was comboing up two or three at a time. That's legitimate, but that's part of the trial. But the external conversation is fine. That's all real. We get it. That's bad. A lot of women experience at least postpartum depression. And we know a lot of women, and men for that matter, are on SSRIs and antipsychotics and everything else. Does any of it absolve you of culpability, moral responsibility? I think that's a legitimate philosophical conversation that we should be having as a society, is how we treat insanity and whether or not it really does in the end absolve you of responsibility and culpability. And I know that the law doesn't totally do so. You will go, but here's the problem, Vince, you know it as well as anybody.
1: It doesn't matter.
0: If she's found, you know, not guilty by reason of insanity, that doesn't mean she goes free. She'll go to a state mental hospital, but she could theoretically get out of that state mental hospital as soon as a doctor's convinced she's okay.
2: That's insane to me.
0: And that's not,
1: and in Massachusetts,
0: that's not much responsibility.
1: What it is, after I think 40 days. So here's, I think, what a lot of people are missing with regards to what the prosecution is trying to prove. The prosecution is trying to prove at the time she did what she did, she had the mental capacity to understand what she was doing, which makes her guilty of the crime. Not that she was having a psychotic episode, which prevented her from understanding, knowing, having any control over her faculties as to what she was doing. Okay, that's what.
0: Can we just say for a moment, from the outside, it looks like the defense is going pretty well,
1: really well.
0: Meaning a lot of testimony from doctors, mother-in-law,
1: right?
0: Text messages that show she did look like she was psychotic. Go ahead.
1: Well, the other thing about this type of psychosis, which is really important, and I think a lot of people don't understand, this is not one of those types of fixed delusion psychosis or like a bipolar disorder that this can happen in a matter of, it could last for 2 hours, it could last for 2 days. It's the type of psychosis, and what people have to understand and watching this online, and I know it's really hard, and Will, I've told you, I work at psychiatric hospitals twice a month. I go in, I do the prosecution on these cases to determine who is mentally able to leave hospitals, who has to continue on a commitment, whether danger to self, others, or property. I do this in the state of New Jersey. I work for the Bergen County Justice Office. This is part of what I do as my profession. This is not the type of thing that shows up in a diagnostic test, and I know it's really hard for people to understand that. It's not a broken leg. It's not a cancer diagnosis. There's not a film you look at. What there is, look, this is what we know about this illness. This is what we know about this disease. And you check off boxes. And then what you try to do is you try to fit the type of, whether it's therapy, whether it's medicine, to control that. It is a really imperfect science. It's a really difficult thing to do. And some people never leave hospitals. Other people leave, come back, leave, come back. And then there's the success rates. And it's so, you know, everyone wants to put everything into a perfect box. That's not this case.
0: But so my point is, for a public conversation around this case, look, you did as well. I went to law school, okay? And so we have this mens rea is a concept, right? And that's an Italian word and it is about essentially criminal guilt, the mind.
1: Right. Mental capacity.
0: You know, yeah, like this is, you talk about mens rea when you talk about motivation, intent, capacity, all these things, the mindset of the criminal. Now, the problem is we have developed out of this concept that you could be in a mental state that absolves you of your normal responsibility. And philosophically, Vince, I'm not sure I'm there anymore.
1: I get that.
0: Even if Lindsey Clancy had a psychotic break, and she's not always like this, I'm not sure that we as a civilization, as a society, are better off by saying, well, then therefore you can walk the streets again as soon as a doctor says you're cool to do so. There is punishment and to be had. There's concepts like justice and even the safety of the rest of society. I don't like where insanity has gone, and it's not a complete get out of jail free card, but it's not far, okay? It's closer to get out of jail free than it is you will be held responsible for the horrific acts you did during your purported insanity.
1: And well, let me put this out there so everyone understands where I'm coming from. Let's make no mistake about it. The victims in this case are the children. Period. Full stop.
0: Yeah.
1: So let's get that out of the way right off the bat. So I don't want anybody misconstruing what I'm saying with
2: regard. Thank you, Vince.
1: Right.
2: Thank you.
1: The yes. Kids are the victims here. Period. Full stop. That we're no one's trying to portray the defendant as the victim here. Not at all. What you have here, though, is a case, and again, there's case law here, Will, that in Massachusetts, they don't have to, the prosecution does not have to prove intent. There is no intent that needs to be proved here. And that's why all of these people making these crazy TikTok videos, that's noise, that's like this sovereign citizen bullshit that was spreading. That's people just spreading their stuff because they want clicks, likes, whatever. None of that matters. All they have to prove is she knew what she was doing. And what you have to show, what I think they should be doing, is showing a pattern of behavior that shows she understood what she was doing the whole week. Compare it to what her treatment was when she was having these psychotic episodes, and you have to show a pattern. At what point did she not understand? What point was she going through this psychotic episode that caused her to act like this? And when does it end? And I think that's the other part of this. And it's really tough. This is not an easy case, and I think the prosecution is struggling right now.
0: Paula G79 on YouTube says, chat, does Will ever look and respond to his chat?
3: This is very
0: pretty funny, no. Considering the conversation. Yeah. Well, I just did. Isn't that kind of wild?
3: Yeah.
0: Patrick?
3: It's funny how that works.
0: What did I text you guys this morning?
3: Exactly.
0: Paula, check it out. I texted this morning while I was getting my old money haircut. I was in the chair talking to Jaden about the Twitch streamers, and Jaden said to me, do you do the chat? And I'm like, we're working on it. You know, every 16-year-old on Minecraft can do their chat on screen, but we're working on it. No, it's not a shot, Dan. It's not a shot.
2: One day.
3: What the hell?
0: We're working on it.
2: Only been 2.5 years.
0: Yeah. We got a team working on it, Paula. But I would like to get the chat up during the show. I would like it on screen. Okay. I'd like to have it in front of me.
3: We'll get it going.
0: Do you like that idea, Paula? Yeah, Scott says, the comb-over is the worst.
1: Oh yeah.
0: By the way, my boys told me on my haircut, I did show my boys this. They're like, the difference between you and those pictures you're using is your hairline. You don't have that hairline, so you can't do that. So I've got the, you know, what do you call these?
4: Do you like how he said, my boy?
0: All these things?
1: Yeah.
0: Temples?
3: Yeah.
0: So I can't do the hairline. Everybody, the bald look is much better than the Friar Tuck, George Costanza, says Lauren Fulford. It's coming from a woman.
1: Thank you, Lauren.
0: It's coming from a woman.
1: Thank you.
0: Let's take a quick break, but continue this with Vince August when we come back on Will Kane Country.
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7: The Howlerhead whiskey bottle chug in front of Dana White. That was the first time we ever went to LA. We somehow got into a pity party. 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

0: Welcome back to Will Kane Country. We're hanging out with comedian and former judge Vince August. The other aspect of the Lindsey Clancy that was worth the discussion, Vince, is the internet. Okay, but it's not just the internet, because there are people rallying outside the courthouse. Now, again, well, how many are we talking about, right? But it's a bunch of ladies in pink rallying in support. And yesterday we reported it wasn't just going to be in Massachusetts. It was like all over the country. This was going to happen. Now, I don't know to what numbers, okay? But
1: even if it's
0: I would
1: five.
0: Say two things on this. One, so the same Lindsay videos are the ones I'm seeing a lot of, where ladies are like having breakdowns. You know, I'm talking about crying or throwing ice at their bathtub or, you know, rocking like they're in a catatonic state. But the weird thing is they're doing it after hitting record.
1: Yeah.
0: You know, so like, that's the weirdest thing about this world in everybody's phone. I'm sure they have a ring light too, because you got to look good while you're doing this. But so like, you turn your ring light on, you hit record, and then you have your breakdown. That's how that works. Explain that to me.
2: Yeah. It's clickbait. I mean, you don't have to relate to everything happening. You could just try to be educated by it. You could watch it. You could try to learn from. You don't have to be a character in everything going on.
1: They're calling her the victim. They're saying she's a victim of a broken healthcare system. That's what they're saying. We support you. You are the victim of a broken healthcare system. Yes, you killed your three kids, but.
0: And I think they're trying, and a lot of women, and I see the comments from TV show, and I don't know about the comments right now, because Dan hasn't gotten the chat up yet, but we will give it some time. Is that a lot of women are identifying with the issue of postpartum, and they're saying, you don't know what it's like, you don't know, and that. But like, what I would say to that is, kind of what you're saying, Vince, you don't have to, like, isn't it, can't we do this? Can't we acknowledge the existence of postpartum, acknowledge that I can never truly understand the depths of it, and say there's still a line that's crossed that you probably shouldn't continue to celebrate or rally behind or support or identify with a woman who killed her three kids?
2: Look, again, as a guy, I'm not going anywhere near the hormonal imbalance of postpartum. It's real. There's no one denying this is real. If there are people out there denying it's real, those people should be discredited from the conversation immediately. This is not postpartum depression. No one in the courtroom is saying it is. This is postpartum psychosis. And I think the percentages, if somebody could look it up, the percentages of women that suffer from postpartum depression versus postpartum psychosis, this is a night and day issue here. This is not close. What's the percent postpartum? What is it, like 15%?
1: 11.5 to 13% roughly, okay, in the U.S.
2: All right, so I was even high. And now look at postpartum psychosis and the amount of women that suffer from that. I'm gonna bet it's a lot less, like significant.
1: One out of every 1,000.
2: I mean, again, this is a different thing. And no one in that courtroom is saying this is postpartum depression. This is a psychiatric...
0: That's a really good point, Vince.
2: Yeah. This is a psychiatric illness.
0: It's a great point. I may have to use that on what? You texting me, Ed? I may have to use that.
2: Please.
0: 1 in 10 versus 1 in 1,000.
1: Yeah.
2: Please. Educate the public on this, because they're really swinging and missing at this.
0: Kayla Quinn on YouTube says SSRIs and street drugs. That's on the doctor prescribing. Why do doctors prescribe to junkies? Were they street drugs? Valid courtroom questions. Is she analogizing SSRIs to street drugs and the way the doctors push SSRIs to a drug dealer pushing street drugs? That's another huge societal question, obviously, is how much doctors turn to medication on these issues. And then
1: that's what these women are saying.
0: Ryzen says
1: she's a victim of. Is doctors
0: that and
1: pushing
0: postpartum.
1: Her. Yeah.
0: Which Vince has very well articulated why they should not be identifying with the postpartum element of this, because there's a huge difference between postpartum depression and postpartum psychosis.
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0: I believe this is from at least a month ago. James Tallarico was on The Breakfast Club.
1: Roughly 10
0: days. He was talking
1: days.
0: About, was it 10 days ago? So fairly
1: maybe
0: recently.
1: 14 Carmelo, days. Yeah, 14 days.
0: Carmelo Anthony has had the judge in his post-trial hearings recused. He has been recused to hear, which starts today, hearings over whether or not he should receive a new trial. There will be a new judge preside over that. Judge John Roach has been recused because after the initial trial, he said the jury got it right. He wasn't like opining on the facts. He was saying the jury was properly selected. They heard the evidence and they came to a decision. Therefore, the jury got it right. That was enough, apparently, for the perception of impropriety in hearing whether or not Carmelo should get a new trial. Huge crowd. Huge. Yeah, pretty big crowd. Celebrated like it was the Super Bowl for Carmelo Anthony. James Tallarico, who's running for Senate in Texas, had this to say about Carmelo Anthony's conviction.
2: Of Texas, we see what happened with Carmelo Anthony, and you said it was a tragedy.
1: Yeah.
2: What did you mean by that?
1: Well, I've done a lot of work in the State House on justice reform, and right now we've got a system that doesn't serve all Americans equally, and we know that black Texans have been have not gotten the justice they deserve in many cases. And, you know, I'm not an expert on this particular case, but I know that there were no black members of the jury. And to me, that's the only evidence you need to really prove that this system is not working for black Texans.
0: I don't think that's even a basis for attempts to get a new trial, Vince. They are attempting to get a new trial based upon the desire to have character and background information come in on Carmelo Anthony and the twins, Austin and Hunter Metcalf, and that they want greater access to the courtroom. They're deprived of that. I don't know why that would necessitate a new trial. But the jury was racially diverse. It did not have a black juror on there. The black jurors that were in the pool, I believe, if my memory serves correctly, essentially disqualified themselves.
1: Correct.
0: During voir dire.
1: Yes.
3: I don't want to get this.
0: Said they couldn't.
3: Yeah. I don't want to get this wrong. It's my understanding that the appeal also had something to do with him not being happy with his defense. Can anyone make sure that I'm not getting this wrong and I'm not mixing up cases?
0: I don't know about that one.
3: Yeah. And the other understanding I have is with regards to the appeal, the reason why the judge is being disqualified is because whatever they're appealing that may be brought up, he doesn't want it to go, or it shouldn't go back before him, because he's saying, I think they got it right, which... That's right. And that I don't have a problem with that. As a judge for six years...
0: You don't have a problem with him being recused or him saying that?
3: I don't have a problem with either one. I was a judge for 6 years. I was appealed six times. I was upheld every time. If someone said to me, a case is coming back before you that was appealed, I would recuse myself because my reaction... Now, don't forget, I just did bench trials. I didn't do jury trials. So that means I was the finder of fact. I wouldn't want the case to come back before me because... Obviously, I thought I had it right. Why would it come back before me? At that point, it should go back before somebody else. If I did, you know, a factual analysis, a legal analysis, and made a finding, or in this judge's case, if he thinks the jury, if he did everything right in terms of what evidence got in, what evidence didn't get in, and the jury made a finding that he found to be correct, what is he going to review? I don't have a problem with him recusing right. himself, but that doesn't have any effect on the outcome of the case.
0: Well, he didn't recuse himself. A third judge recused him.
3: I think he should have recused himself
0: anyway.
3: And he
0: said...
3: Yeah.
4: Tallarico saying that would have lost my vote.
0: Really?
4: Yeah. Honestly, as a kind of liberal, him saying that on that show, if I was in his voting area, he would have lost me.
3: Yeah, that's a crazy thing to say with regards to people that sit and hear evidence. And what you're saying about those people that heard that evidence is, you know what, they're so blinded by racism that they couldn't distinguish facts, law, and evidence from their own racism. That's a hell of a statement to make about a jury, because that means that all of them had to be as racist as he's claiming them to be. Because all you need is one holdout.
0: All right, we hope you had fun. We really do. I always have fun hanging out with Vince August.
3: Love you, brother.
0: All right, buddy, thank you. Make sure you check him out at Vince August on X and YouTube. While you're there, hit follow of Will Kane Country at Spotify, Apple, or YouTube. We'll see you again next time.
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9: Heading home. I'm Ted Lindner, Fox News. The USS Abraham Lincoln aircraft carrier doing just that, finally heading back to its home port. Fox's Jill Nato with the details.
10: The Lincoln's been at sea for 272 days, and it's still got a long sail ahead with 13,000 miles to get from the Arabian Sea to San Diego. The USS George Washington arrived in the Middle East yesterday to replace the Lincoln. The switch comes as concerns about the Lincoln have been growing, with reports of a stressed-out crew, bad plumbing, and supply shortages. Several Democratic lawmakers have pressed the War Department for details on the Lincoln's conditions, but the head of U.S. Central Command, Admiral Brad Cooper, said his visit this past weekend to the carrier was awe-inspiring. Jill Nato, Fox News.
9: More than 750 U.S. troops have been wounded during operations against Iran.

0: I'm going to lick their blood off the blade. In court, defense attorneys also shared a long list of what they say are examples of Austin Metcalf bullying minority students, being physically violent and using racist language.
1: Fox's Garrett Tenney reporting from McKinney, Texas. Hearing set to continue Friday. 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
6: Police in Philadelphia naming a suspect after numerous people were terrorized by someone wearing a Chucky mask.
7: Police now say they have a name to go with the face behind the Chucky mask. Worn by a man who terrorized several people in Philadelphia in the early morning hours last week, he has been identified by police as 22-year-old Zymir Hughes. An arrest warrant is active. Officials say Hughes may have fled Pennsylvania and has ties to California and Nevada. Surveillance photos capture the suspect wearing all black, his face covered with the Chucky-inspired mask from the movie about a murderous, deadly doll who comes to life. He threatened and chased at least a half dozen people around City Hall, and police say he targeted both men and women, including a 40-year-old woman who screamed and alerted police.
6: Fox's Lauren Green. The FBI confronting former California Congressman Eric Swalwell at San Francisco International Airport as it conducts an investigation into allegations of sexual assault. Here's Fox's Christina Coleman.
8: The FBI, they seized his cell phone, MacBook Pro, a charging cable, and wall charger Saturday night. Authorities also raided his home in Washington, D.C., and seized other potential evidence on Sunday. The warrant issued in this case was under a federal statute that makes it a crime for an official to deprive another person of their constitutional rights. And remember, Swalwell resigned from Congress and dropped out of the California governor's race back in April after multiple women publicly accused him of sexual misconduct, including two women who said he sent them unsolicited photos of his genitals. And then there was a California woman who says she was a business owner and a model when she says he drugged and sexually assaulted her in 2018.
6: Swalwell denies the allegations. Meantime, California State Senator Aisha Wahab is going to serve out the rest of Swalwell's term after securing victory in Thursday's special election. She will be the first Afghan American to serve in Congress. I'm Sue Guzman. This is Fox News.
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14: Now, it's Red Eye Radio. Gary McNamara and Eric Harley talk about everything from politics to social issues and news of the day. 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
3: The FBI says it arrested a suspect Wednesday disrupting a plot to bomb the New York State Capitol in Albany. First Assistant U.S. Attorney for the Northern District of New York, John Sarcone, telling reporters the suspect was carrying out the attack on behalf of ISIS.
4: Jessica Bowie, age 35, of Albany, New York. She's charged with one count of 18 U.S.C. 2339B, attempting to provide material, support, or resources to a designated foreign terrorist organization.
3: Bowie allegedly planned to flee to Syria and consider bombing the White House or Times Square in the future. She bought the materials at a hardware store earlier this month, according to court documents, and allegedly told informants she would hide the explosive device inside a DoorDash bag. The Army shutters a Europe-based unit that focused on learning drone warfare. Fox's Lisa Lacerra with more.
5: Soldiers in the 173rd Airborne Brigade have been experimenting and building their own drones and participating in drills on waging unmanned warfare for nearly a year. But the Army's acting chief of staff has ordered the battalion to refocus on its core mission of being an airborne infantry unit, according to the Wall Street Journal. The move comes as part of a broader reshuffling of the Army under acting chief of staff General Christopher LaNeve. The Army's top uniformed leader since Secretary of War Pete Hegseth removed General Randy George in April. Ukraine has been using drone warfare as part of its war with Russia. Lisa Lacerra, Fox News.
3: And a new $2.4 billion light rail project's moving forward in Los Angeles. The nearly 7-mile rail line will include 11 new stations. It's designed to make commuting easier for thousands of people in communities across the city. The project is also going to connect riders with existing public transit, providing more options for getting around without a car. Construction already underway. Passenger service currently expected to begin in 2031. I'm Ted Lindner. This is Fox News.
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10: 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Gary McNamara and Eric Hurley talk about everything from politics to social issues and news of the day. 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
11: 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He is Eric Carney, and I'm Gary McNamara. Well, you know something, we're in football season now. Preseason is here. And as we know, the cost of going to sports is up drastically, right? Since we used to go.

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7: The Texas prosecutor who oversaw the conviction of teenager Carmelo Anthony in the deadly stabbing of Austin Metcalf at a track meet last year says both sides agreed to hold back evidence that risked inflaming the racially charged case as the defense now seeks a new trial.
8: Prosecutors say that Anthony had a history of getting into fights, was obsessed with knives and guns, and fantasized about stabbing someone. In one text message to his girlfriend, Anthony said, "When I stab somebody, I'm going to lick their blood off the blade." In court, defense attorneys also shared a long list of what they say are examples of Austin Metcalf bullying minority students, being physically violent and using racist language.
7: Fox's Garrett Teddy reporting from McKinney, Texas. The hearing is set to continue today. A defense witness in a Massachusetts courtroom testifying Thursday that Lindsay Clancy reported hearing a male voice telling her to kill her three children in 2023. Details from Fox's Brian Yenis.
9: Defense witness Sheila Cavanaugh says that she met Lindsay Clancy the morning after she killed her three children and some 200 times after that. And Cavanaugh testified that Lindsay several times blamed a persistent male voice in her head for doing it. But prosecutors say none of Lindsay's four doctors who were treating her have any record of her experiencing psychosis or hearing voices. This comes after a defense psychologist said he heard Lindsay tell her husband a male voice ordered her to kill the kids and herself, and she had no appreciation for the wrongfulness of her act.
7: Supporters wearing pink gathering outside the courthouse yesterday in support of Clancy, saying that the mental health system failed her. Two former organizers of Hong Kong's decades-old vigil in remembrance of the 1989 Tiananmen Square crackdown have been convicted in a national security case under a new Chinese law. It has all but ended Hong Kong's pro-democracy movement. I'm Sue Guzman. This is Fox News.
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15: Now, it's Red Eye Radio. Gary McNamara and Eric Hurley talk about everything from politics to social issues and news of the day. 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
16: 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I'm Gary McNamara. He is Eric Hurley.
17: Once again, you are Gary McNamara, radio host. Yes. You are no longer Crypto King.
16: I am no longer Crypto King. It has been resolved.
17: Thank you to the team at X. We, and people say this all the time. You guys are connected. You have, you know, you're on the inside of things, whether it's the White House, whatever, you know, that we're well connected. We did reach out directly to Elon Musk, and he blocked us and also put a restraining order on both of us. So there's that. But no, they got it straightened out for you, the team at X,
16: yeah,
17: apparently,
16: without
17: doing away with your account.
16: Yeah, right? That was great.
17: So
16: yeah.
17: That's very good.
16: Well, you know, the interesting thing is, after it happened, I just happened to see somebody who I know was

0: Albany, New York. She's charged with one count of 18 U.S.C. 2339B, attempting to provide material support or resources to a designated foreign terrorist organization.
1: Bowie allegedly planned to flee to Syria and consider bombing the White House or Times Square in the future. She bought the materials at a hardware store earlier this month, according to court documents. It allegedly told informants she would hide the explosive device inside a DoorDash bag. The Army shutters a Europe-based unit that focused on learning drone warfare. Fox's Lisa Lacera with more.
2: Soldiers in the 173rd Airborne Brigade have been experimenting and building their own drones and participating in drills on waging unmanned warfare for nearly a year. But the Army's acting chief of staff has ordered the battalion to refocus on its core mission of being an airborne infantry unit, according to the Wall Street Journal. The move comes as part of a broader reshuffling of the Army under acting chief of staff General Christopher LaNeve, the Army's top uniformed leader since Secretary of War Pete Hegseth removed General Randy George in April. Ukraine has been using drone warfare as part of its war with Russia. Lisa Lacera, Fox News.
1: President Trump is asserting that Iran was much closer to getting a nuclear weapon last year when the U.S. and Israel attacked than the world knew, claiming Iran was just weeks away from development. The pronouncement made during an interview on Michael Cohen's radio show. The president claiming he took action when others would not. He told Cohen on the show it should have been taken care of by other presidents or other countries many years ago, but it wasn't. I'm Ted Lindner, and this is Fox News.
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13: Now, it's Red Eye Radio. Gary McNamara and Eric Harley talk about everything from politics to social issues and news of the day. Whether you're up late or you're just starting your day, welcome to the show. 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
14: All across America, we are Red Eye Radio. He is Eric Harley, and I'm Gary McNamara. By the way, the other headline, we talked the one headline of the Babylon Bee here just in the last hour, where the liberal white women standing outside rooting for Jack the Ripper, and the other headline was... After seeing the women supporting him, Luigi Mangione has asked for life in prison. Oh, my gosh. Just unbelievable.
15: Remember the Night Stalker and how many groupies he had?
14: Yeah.
15: What was his name? Was it Richard Ramirez?
14: Yeah, Bundy.
15: Oh, yeah.
14: Not Bundy. Al.
15: Yeah, right, no.
14: Al had no women.
15: Yeah, Ted. Yeah.
14: Ted Bundy.
15: Yeah.
14: Oh, he's so handsome.
15: Yeah.
14: I don't get it.
15: I don't. What happens to a person? How lonely do you have to be?

0: saying, "I'm low-key on the verge," defense attorneys argue, recently recused Collin County Judge John Roach's strict courtroom rules and improper jury instructions resulted in Anthony not having a fair trial, succeeding in having Roach removed from the case this week. 19-year-old Anthony was convicted in June of fatally stabbing Metcalf at a 2025 track meet, sentenced to 35 years in prison. He's maintained he was acting in self-defense. Kristen Goodwin, Fox News.
1: U.S. and Canada keep talking after President Trump delayed big new tariffs set to go into effect this week.
2: Canada is looking for the U.S. to ease tariffs on vehicles built north of the border, as well as aluminum and steel as part of a deal. A possible agreement could also end a Canadian ban on imports and sales of U.S.-made beer, wine, and other spirits. Just this week, President Trump postponed until Saturday tariffs of up to 50% on Canadian goods. Gernal Scott, Fox News.
1: On Wall Street, stock futures are rising the day after a big sell-off that dragged the Dow down over 700 points. I'm Dave Anthony. This is Fox News.
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17: Friday, August 21st, 2026. I'm Peter Ducey. An infiltrated fraternity, a massive drug ring, and freshman pledges forced to do the dirty work. A shocking bust at Penn State reveals a problem far more common than we think.
18: I've heard of cases in North Carolina and in a couple other states on university campuses, but nothing it seemed like the magnitude of this one.
19: I'm Jessica Rosenthal. The national debt has now topped $40 trillion, doubling in 10 years, and it is very likely making things more expensive for all of us.
20: The trend is what's most concerning, right? It's not as if it's just a slight, steady increase. I mean, it's accelerating this pace of debt accumulation, and I think that's what has people more scared than anything. Where is the breaking point? We just don't know.
21: And I'm Colin Reed. I've got the final word in the Fox News Rundown.
17: Hazing in college fraternities is often pictured as late night pranks or heavy drinking. But at campuses across America, law enforcement warns frat houses are turning into something far darker. Full-scale organized crime hubs. The latest flashpoint is Penn State University, where at least 14 people are now facing serious charges for running a multi-state cocaine network out of two fraternities. Prosecutors say drugs were piped in from major cities directly to college towns using encrypted apps, cash transfer platforms, and pledges forced to serve as couriers. Pennsylvania Attorney General Dave Sunday says it shows how distorted campus initiation rights have become.
7: The evidence showed that cocaine was primarily packaged at the fraternity houses and that packaging was done by fraternity

0: brothers and oftentimes pledges.
1: The alleged ringleader, believe it or not, dubbed Pablo Pledgebar, is in custody after being denied bail. Even a suspect's father, a trial attorney, is accused of trying to hide a safe full of cash and contraband. So, how have gang-style drug pipelines infiltrated college towns? And what are federal and state law enforcement officials doing to shut down campus cartels?
2: I spent 25 years in the FBI, most of it working counter-narcotics, and I've never seen anything this brazen and this stupid.
1: James Galliano is a retired FBI supervisory special agent and a Fox News contributor.
2: And Peter, this is the way it always goes. I mean, criminals always think they're smarter than all the rest of us, that they're not going to get caught. And they believe that emerging technologies like using WhatsApp and Signal and things like that to encrypt their conversations and avoid, exposure to law enforcement surveillance techniques. But my gosh, these kids were using cash apps. I mean, it's almost like they wanted to get caught.
1: And that's the thing. We know that WhatsApp and Signal are good ways to conceal communications. We all remember that Signal was how the White House national security team was planning some strikes on foreign adversaries. But this thing, the way that the FBI started to piece this together, there was a $30,000 transfer via Cash App directly to the ringleader. How long after an FBI agent sees something like that before they can actually go and move on a suspect?
2: I mean, you've always got to balance Fourth Amendment protections, right? This isn't, doing an eavesdrop operation on foreign terrorists where they don't get the same Fourth Amendment rights to privacy that American citizens do. But in this instance, if you find enough probable cause and then you can go to a judge and say, we either need to go up on a Title III, which is essentially a wiretap, or we need to increase our surveillance to do other things like mail drops and things like that. In this instance, again, these are young students who weren't exactly rocket scientists in how they pulled this off. This would never have made an episode of The Wire, minus the gritty backdrop. I mean, these are students that were, they actually enlisted pledges, fraternity pledges. So Peter, think about that. 17, 18, 19-year-old kids to do a lot of the cutting up and stepping on the cocaine, which is a process for packaging it and lowering the amount of it in the amount that you sell. But they were moving pretty good weight. They were traveling to Philadelphia. They were traveling to New York City, which is, relatively easy to do in order to secure the amounts of cocaine they were. Kilo weight, kilogram weight. This wasn't penny ante stuff. And then bringing it back to their fraternity house, which is off campus at Penn State. And that's where they cut it up and do all the processing.
1: So here's something that I want to ask you about that you just said. They've got these pledges who are doing a lot of the low level work of this mini on campus cartel that they were forming. Is this, how unusual is it to involve people in your criminal enterprise who at the most can only be there in college for 4 years? They come in from some small town somewhere, you don't know them, and then in 4 years, they're out. How uncommon is that?
2: This is a ridiculous business model. And trust me, I've studied, everything from the, classic La Cosa Nostra, the mob in New York City, to violent street gangs and kingpins and how they ran their operations. And I made the reference to The Wire. A lot of times, street gangs and enterprises like this will recruit young kids to handle the dope or to handle the weapons because they know that they'll be in and out of jail because the laws just are skewed to allow juveniles to be repeat offenders. Their records are sealed and they won't get into the same kind of trouble an adult will.
1: And when you look at the last couple years of narcotics investigations, we've all seen the videos of these operations that President Trump has ordered to bomb the drug boats that are coming in from the Caribbean via South America, wherever a lot of cocaine originates from. A couple months ago, There were some complaints by the president's critics that these drug lords were not getting trials, but, or at least drug runners were not getting trials. But at a minimum, we know that tons of product were getting destroyed and spread across the Caribbean Sea. How is cocaine still getting into this country?
2: It's like the proverbial, the holes in the dike, right? You've got the little Dutch boy putting his fingers in there trying to stop the leaks, and you stop one or two or 10 or 1,000, and 10,000 will spring up somewhere else. And I hate to get overly cliche, but it is a game of whack-a-mole. If you shut down certain routes, whether they're routes along the southern border, we share a 2,000-mile border with our southern neighbor, Mexico, or they're routes that are coming from maritime, aspects, coming into Florida or coming into Louisiana or places like that, that you can reach by boat. It is a tough job. And look, you mentioned something that, we're having a huge debate on right now. The president or, the Department of Justice has declared that some of these narcotic smuggling operations are considered to be foreign terror organizations. Once you do that, once they're tabbed to be an FTO, it now gives you different options. And you pointed out bombing. We call it interdictions, but they can interdict them out there in the ocean. And it's not the same as dealing with college kids who are U.S. citizens and entitled to the due process and entitled to the criminal justice system we enjoy here in the United States. So very interesting connection there, but you're right. How do the drugs get here? Why can't we seem to stop it? I spent 2 years in Mexico City as the deputy legal attaché and the acting legal attaché for the FBI. I saw it on a daily basis. No matter how many efforts we make, no matter how many, uniformed enforcement officers we put on the border, it is just an impossibility to think that you can turn the drug spigot off at all.
1: And one of the people who has been indicted as a member of this ring is somebody's dad, a frat bro's dad, an attorney in good standing in the Pittsburgh area. Obviously innocent until proven guilty, but how uncommon is it for there to be 90% of an operation that's all college kids, and then one adult who's not a criminal, a lifelong criminal, he's an attorney?
2: Yeah, I've never seen anything like this. I know there have been other on-campus operations of varying sizes, and I've heard of cases in North Carolina and in a couple other states on university campuses, but nothing it seemed like the magnitude of this one. This one seemed to be quite expansive. And again, they feel that using technology, whether it's Snapchat and TikTok, I hearken back to the early 90s when gaming platforms, gaming consoles were the means that drug traffickers would communicate on, because they knew the police were, listening in on hard lines. And then when cell phones became de rigueur, they knew that we were, getting warrants and capturing their conversations there, their dirty conversations. So they moved it onto gaming platforms, any of the Xbox and things like that. This is just the next step. We're always in law enforcement playing catch up. The bad guys do something and then we react to it. It's very difficult to be predictive in this business, but we need to do a better job of it. But in this instance, again, when you're dealing with young kids, and I don't know anything about their backgrounds to assume that they're kids that come from wealth and privilege, they're going to an expensive university like that. But they have all the opportunities in the world, and then they make a stupid mistake like this. And lastly, Peter, yeah, I understand the bloodline ties and wanting to protect your kid or wanting to support your kid, but representing them at trial, I don't know if that's something I would ever advocate for a parent to do.
1: At a minimum, we don't know much about these kids' backgrounds yet, but at a minimum, Penn State is a very hard school to get into. You got to get good grades. I'm not a lawyer. I just play one on TV sometimes. My guess is that some of these lower level pledges are going to go before a judge and they're going to say, well, I was hazed and they made me do this. Is that a good defense?
2: When you're a defense attorney, your job is to provide the most robust defense for your client, whether they're guilty or innocent, as you can. That's the way the adversarial system works in the United States. We expect it. We don't hold it against criminal defense attorneys for trying and advocating for their clients. But yeah, in this instance, if you asked me, Jimmy, how would you defend? And I'm not an attorney, although I'm married to one. How would you defend these younger level co-conspirators? conspirators, of course, you're going to look to cut the best deal that you can. And look, in the United States, say, during the Obama administration, so think back to 2011, 2012, a lot of the drug sentencing guidelines were drastically reduced, right? And the cocaine, the powder cocaine guidelines were synced up with where the crack cocaine guidelines were. Actually, the crack ones were dropped. But in this instance, they're probably looking at between 5 to 10 years. I mean, obviously, this is distribution, which is vastly different from simple possession. But yeah, I would imagine that the defense attorneys are going to play up their youthful, quote unquote, innocence, and especially the pledges, the fact that they were coerced or threatened to be involved in it. That would be my guess on how they're going to defend this.
1: Well, and then even if they get off, it's not going to look good on a LinkedIn if there's a 5-year gap from your freshman year of college to when you're applying for some internship, and you have to explain that you were, even if you were an unwitting member of a on-campus cartel, it's just very, very stupid if these guys are all found guilty. James, thank you.
2: Good to join you, Peter.
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18: The doors will be open and the people will be smiling.
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18: Ugh.
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1: Good morning. It's Friday, August 21st. This is the Fox News Rundown. A U.S. aircraft carrier is headed home to California now after a long deployment in the Middle East. Here's Fox's Peter Ducey with more.
2: American sailors aboard the USS Abraham Lincoln are finally starting a 13,000-mile, month-long journey back home to San Diego. They're being replaced in the Arabian Sea by the USS George Washington after a deployment that lasted 9 months instead of an expected six, leading to complaints about quality of life and food aboard. This is happening as the Iran war enters a new phase, and that might mean no more big bombs.
1: Meanwhile, Treasury Secretary Scott Bessent is expected to release next week further details of President Trump's planned economic D-Day against Iran. Vice President J.D. Vance set to deliver a speech in his Ohio hometown today.
3: Vice President Vance's speech is his first in Middletown, Ohio, since he was elected with President Trump 2 years ago. The White House said Vance's remarks will primarily be on the Trump administration's plans for the economy. However, in similar stops, the vice president has touched on important midterm races. Close contests are expected for the Ohio Senate seat held now by Republican John Husted, who was appointed to Vance's former Senate seat, and the governor's race to succeed Republican Mike DeWine, who is term limited. The vice president's remarks are scheduled for noon Eastern time. Grinnell Scott, Fox News.
1: And President Trump heads to South Carolina today, hoping to boost his endorsed candidate, Senator Darlene Graham, to replace her late brother ahead of next week's runoff. I'm Sue Guzman on the Fox News Rundown.
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6: Feeling a little out of sorts? Chances are you've used the phrase without realizing it may date back to the early days of the printing press. In those days, every letter was a separate piece of metal type known as a sort. Printers pulled the letters from wooden cases and assembled them by hand to create each page. If they ran out of a certain letter, like E or A, they were literally out of sorts, making it impossible to finish the page correctly. Over time, that sense of something being incomplete or not quite right likely evolved into describing people who felt sick, cranky, or simply off their game. While some language experts point to even older meanings for the word sorts, the printing press explanation remains the most widely accepted. The phrase has appeared in English writing since at least the 1600s, and it's still in everyday use centuries after the last handset newspapers rolled off the press. Matt Murphy, Fox News.
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7: 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The Mushroom Murder case, one of the most high-profile ones in modern Australian history, returns to court. Defense attorneys fighting convictions against Erin Patterson, who was jailed for life last September after being found guilty of murdering her estranged husband's parents and aunt and trying to kill a fourth relative, deliberately poisoning them with death cap mushrooms in a beef Wellington meal. The defense citing a series of what they call major trial errors, such as housing jurors at one point in the same hotel as members of the prosecution. In the hearings, government prosecutors also appealing the sentence, calling it too lenient. It allows Patterson to apply for parole after serving at least 33 years. They argue the 51-year-old triple murderess should die behind bars. 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
8: Only two races remain before the chase begins, and the NASCAR Cup Series is back at New Hampshire this weekend for the Dollar Tree 301. Last week saw one driver make a giant leap to position himself for another title run. Three-time Cup Series champ Joey Logano took the checkered flag in the Cookout 400 at Richmond, and he now sits in ninth place in the championship standings. The top 16 by the end of next week will qualify. The action begins Sunday at 3 p.m. Eastern. And a big race happening this weekend in IndyCar as drivers head to the streets of the nation's capital for the Freedom 250 Grand Prix. The road course weaving through some of America's most historic landmarks, like the Washington Monument and the Capitol. Alex Palou will look for his seventh win of the season. The race kicks off Sunday at 1 p.m. Eastern on Fox. For Fox in the Fast Lane, Tony Genualdo, Fox News.
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12: I'm Elizabeth MacDonald, and this is the Fox Business Report.
7: Stocks tumbled on Thursday as bond yields spiked and oil gushed to a four-week high, driving inflation fears. Bond yields climbed, erasing some of the relief created on Wednesday after the U.S. Treasury Department moved to ease pressure from the bond market and stepped in to increase buybacks of long-term treasuries. The Dow down 704 points, the Nasdaq lower by 264, S&P 500 down 67. Stocks are heading for weekly declines. However, Jimmy Lee, CEO of Wealth Consulting Group, says the market could reach new highs if oil prices move lower.
13: If we can get oil prices to come down, if we can get this war to get resolved, then I think we could potentially get consumer confidence to go up, that we can get new market highs, maybe even much higher than where we're at today.
7: Today, BJ's Wholesale Club will be releasing earnings. That's your Fox Business Report. I'm Hillary Barsky, invested in you.

0: This is the Fox News Rundown.
1: The national debt has now topped $40 trillion. Of that, $32 trillion is debt held by the public, meaning debt owed to those outside of government. Maya McGinnis is president of the Committee for a Responsible Federal Budget, and she told Fox Business,
2: "The truth is we are out of the habit of paying for things. We barely pass budgets. We don't pay for new legislation. And politicians compete with each other for who can give away more instead of who can be more responsible. So we're going to have to change both at the political level and at the voter level."
1: This amount is a doubling of the debt in just 10 years. It grew more than $9 trillion under President Obama. Fox Business correspondent Edward Lawrence.
3: So the last budget surplus for a full budget cycle was fiscal year 2001, the president at that time, George W. Bush. Right now, the federal government is projected to spend more than $1 trillion on interest payments on the federal debt this fiscal year.
1: Fox Business anchor Brian Brenberg asked Texas Republican Congressman Jody Arrington, who's also the chairman of the House Budget Committee, why no one seems to do anything about the growing debt.
4: We do know how bad this is. I think, to put it in perspective, though, $6 billion a day in borrowing, half of that is interest on the debt alone, which is now in total exceeding what we spend on national defense.
1: But Arrington defended Republican efforts to try to chip away at the growing number.
4: We reined in the waste and fraud in two major welfare programs, entitlement programs, Medicaid and SNAP, to the tune of over $1 trillion, which is twice as much as anyone's ever cut from mandatory spending.
1: Democrats, on the other hand, don't want to see that kind of spending cut. Many want less money spent on defense and higher taxes specifically for the wealthiest Americans.
5: I think it's equal blame across all sides of the aisle. I mean, if we look at this, it's just runaway spending and no accountability.
1: Fox News contributor Lou Bassanese is also executive vice president of market strategy at the Prairie Operating Company.
5: It's almost as if we've given the government and our elected officials a credit card with no limit, and that's just really dangerous. If you look at the just growing debt pile, it's been split pretty evenly between Democratic and Republican presidents, including our current president. And, you know, it's no surprise. Every time we have a stalemate in Congress to try and balance the budget, or at least not increase the budget, there's so many people that are fighting on both sides to keep the spending, and we just haven't seen any spending go down. So it's really concerning. I mean, I think for everyday Americans, it's doubly concerning because we don't have that same luxury where we come at the end of the month and say, well, we don't have enough money left to pay for the things we want or need or desire. Let's just spend money we don't have. Let's just print more, and therefore we've got it. So I think it's a big frustration point. It's one that probably is falling in the backdrop a little bit more for Americans as this midterm comes up, but for Wall Street, it's front and center right now when we look at bond yields in the last month or so rising, which just makes our debt more expensive to carry. It's like the credit card rate for our credit cards going up from 18% to 22%. So even a little increase can cause a lot more pain when it comes to the debt.
1: Yeah, to that point, why does it seem like no one cares? Like, is it because they don't see the consequence, even though we're told that interest payments on the debt alone essentially amount to our annual military budget?
5: Yeah, I think it's some. I've got a few teenagers, I've raised a few, and it's that common refrain, well, I did it because they're doing it, right? So I think we get away with it because other countries are spending just as much deficit spending. So in the world of currencies and debt levels, it's a relative world. So if the rest of the world actually had balanced budgets, all the developed economies and the biggest economies in the world, it would be a lot harder for the U.S. to get away with this, but it's all relative. So we look at the European Union struggling, or individual countries in the European Union struggling to keep deficit spending in check, and they just can't. And it's reflected in various interest rates that are paid throughout those countries as well. So the dollar, whether we like it or not, is the world's reserve currency. We should like it. We want to have a strong dollar, but it's also not an absolute strong dollar that's actually required. It just has to be stronger relative to the rest of the currencies.
1: So you're saying that when we grapple with this, we're actually not looking at just the United States. We're actually comparing ourselves to other countries. And so if a rising tide lifts all boats, then a tide full of debt is lifting everybody as well?
5: Yeah. I mean, look, comparison is what matters when it comes to the financial markets. Now, that's not to say that we don't need financial restraint. I mean, that would be rewarded even more so by the U.S., but it's just we're so far down the road. So I think I look at it. The trend is what's most concerning, right? This national debt has doubled in the last 10 years, quadrupled over the last 20. That's really hard to get your hands on to try and rein that in. It's not as if it's just a slight steady increase. I mean, it's accelerating this pace of debt accumulation. And I think that's what has people more scared than anything. Where is the breaking point? We just don't know, right? I mean, there's people that have been calling for a currency crisis and a collapse of the U.S. government because of this runaway spending for the better part of 30 years that I've been in the markets, and it hasn't happened yet. I don't think anyone has a definitive answer on where it would or what would cause cause that. But we do know you're heading down the bad path. It's not sustainable over time.
1: As the national debt goes up, how does that impact prices and affordability for us? I would imagine because inflation is often caused by government spending.
5: Yes.
1: If the government is spending like it's not $40 trillion in debt, is this in fact causing more inflation?
5: It is. And so it's a great connection of just what seems to be concepts that don't make sense to all of us, right? Unless we're educated, and to bring it home to the kitchen table, is that as the government spends more and more, it makes things, it puts more money out there in supply, right? They have to print more money to facilitate this deficit spending. And that just pushes up the cost of goods, everyday living. So it does indeed create inflation, which just acts as an accelerant here, right? Because then you can't get ahead of the debt if inflation is running higher and higher. So again, it's a vicious cycle that we've got to stop. If anyone's, you know, ever gotten into credit card debt, you know at some point you got to stop the spending, start paying down the debt, and that way you can get to a point of financial freedom. Unfortunately, our country is far, far, far away from that, and our politicians need to get us back on the right track. You can't outgrow this deficit, right? That's the other side of the, mm-hmm. the argument here, is that, well, if we just have a booming economy and we innovate more than we've ever done before, we can outgrow this deficit. And I would say, yes, that can happen, but you have to have a finite amount of debt, right? You can't keep growing the debt faster than you can outgrow it. So otherwise you're just gonna be chasing it forever.
1: Aren't we having a pretty big boom right now with AI, with data centers? Like if there was a time to grow out of this or even attempt to, are we seeing that? Would this be the time to sort of double down and say, wow, we are growing. Let's try and tackle this debt.
5: I do think so. I've been a kind of early adopter of a lot of technologies. I've always focused on the tech sector my entire career on Wall Street. And I would tell you, I've never seen a time more innovative and promising than now. I mean, yesterday we had news out of the first personalized cancer vaccine. Obviously, think mm-hmm. about what that's going to do for the economics and treatment of diseases. And there's just so much positive things. But unfortunately, I liken it to a race. We've given our debt too much of a head start. And it's running so fast in front mm-hmm. of us. So even if we have booming economic times and it's accelerating, we've got to stop the spending, the deficit spending at some point, just so we can catch up. And I think that's, you know, now is the time to make that happen. It's a lot harder to do if, you know, God forbid we ever enter into a recession, which we will, right? I mean, it's not a matter right. of if we will, it's when. And I think that's where things get problematic for politicians, is when we have the next economic downturn. But thankfully, I don't see any signs of that coming, which is just makes this more of an urgent case for us to act now while we can.
1: I know you said that we as individuals don't act like this, right? We have to reconcile our finances at the end of the month. But as individuals, we are also more in debt ourselves. We collectively have $1.26 trillion on our credit cards. And I wonder, is this why we see cost and affordability as the biggest concern in nearly every poll? And how do we square that number with pretty solid consumer confidence and people's willingness to spend?
5: Yeah, it's a funny just divergence, right? Consumer sentiment doesn't always match up with consumer spending. I mean, people have always predicted or calling for, watching for us consumers to slow down, and we just don't. We're pretty resilient. I would say that's a testament to just the dynamism of the everyday American. We're figuring a way out to get the bills paid, whether it's a second and third job, a credit card. We do what we need to get it done. But again, I think it's, look, our government is leading by bad example. Why would we personally get our financial houses in order? What's the incentive when we look at our elected politicians and they're just not doing it with the government money that, oh, by the way, is actually our money that we worked hard for, that they taxed us and now are misappropriating it, right? So I think it's, you know, when we talk about affordability, I think it's a double-edged sword when we see these fraud cases be breaking news where all this money is being wasted, taxpayer money, and we're talking about more taxes. And we certainly couldn't get away with wasting that type of money with our partners and our families and our spouses and all those things. So, yeah, it's tough. I think the key here is, you know, credit card balances have never been higher in terms of absolute dollars, but as a percentage of income and assets, they're actually at an okay and healthy spot. But again, it could always be better, right? You could always be in better shape physically. You can always be in better shape financially. And I think that's the, you know, the admonition here is, hey, maybe we can teach. Maybe it's a grassroots teach the government by getting our own personal house, financial houses in order. And maybe they think about doing it at the government level.
1: Lou, if a group of people in Congress decided, you know, we do want to tackle this.
5: Yeah.
1: And it was bipartisan. What would they have to do? Would they be looking at cutting entitlement programs? Are we talking cuts to Medicare and Social Security, which are already going insolvent? Would they have to reconsider the president's tax cuts? Like, what would be
5: I think it's one, two, and three
1: in terms of tackling?
5: Yeah, it's a great question. I don't think you go near the third rail of entitlements, right? I don't think that's something that would win in any election. But I think, you know, DOGE, although it was a short-lived experiment, showed that there was a lot of waste going on and a lot of just mismanagement and inefficiency. So I think that first is where you go after. How do we rid the fraud that has racked up billions and billions of dollars of federal spending that got sent to states and just is unaccounted for? I think that's an easy win for sure. I think you have to look potentially at the tax code, simplifying it, right? Because I think you simplify the tax code and you'll see right now we're having record tax receipts. We've never had this much money coming into the government coffers. So it's not about a problem of income or revenue. It's a spending problem. So, you know, show me your money, how you spend your money. I'll show you what you care about. And right now, we're spending it on a lot of waste, fraud, and abuse. I think that's what would be corrected first. But no, the entitlements, you know, I think you can correct those over time and fund them appropriately when you figure out the rest of the spending that's just getting out of control.
1: All right, before I let you go, I have to ask you, because Vice President Vance said this a few years back, but it's gone viral recently. He said maybe the U.S. dollar should no longer be the world's reserve currency, that it's basically a type of resource curse, that even though it makes imports cheaper for consumers so we can buy more, it adds value to the dollar, making American-made products more expensive. And then this makes things harder for American companies. It adds to the trade deficit. Should we not be the world's reserve currency? How nuanced is this?
5: Yeah.
1: And how much power would we lose without it?
5: I will have a hard time fathoming what else, what would be, right? The Chinese renminbi, the euro, I think all the other alternatives are severely lacking in stability, in trust, in just being democratically run. So, you know, like it or not, some people would love to move to a petrodollar, something that was a combination, a basket. But the U.S. is time and time again, even international countries are using and buying our debt, transacting in U.S. dollars. It is what it is. I don't think maybe J.D. Vance would reconsider that comment nowadays, right? It's going viral now. But even if you wished it, there's been a lot of people in the market that have been wishing for the U.S. to lose its reserve currency status, but it's just not going to happen. There's no suitable replacement. The tech financial guys were thinking at one point Bitcoin would be the replacement. That's proved not to happen. I don't believe it's going to be so. So I think we have to think about how do we improve the status of the U.S. dollar in the world, make it a strong currency regardless of what's going on. I think that all starts with balancing our budget for the first time in a way too long.
1: Lou Vassanese, thank you so much for joining us.
5: Thank you for having me.
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21: Fox News, I'm Sue Guzman. President Trump spilling the tea on Iran on the radio show of his former lawyer, Michael Cohen, on 77 WABC in New York, explaining the reason the U.S. got involved in a military conflict.
22: They were exactly 2 weeks away from having a nuclear weapon, and that's why I had to do it, because you cannot let them have that kind of a weapon.
21: He says, has the United States not stepped in, Iran would have attacked Israel. Police have identified the man behind the Chucky Halloween mask accused of terrorizing people in Philadelphia. Philadelphia DA Larry Krasner.
23: Who's scared now? Who's running now? We have reason to know that Zymir Hughes is trying to avoid a warrant for his arrest on misdemeanor and felony charges.
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0: is the Fox News Rundown. 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
1: The Seattle Mariners are calling up baseball's top pitching prospect. 22-year-old left-hander Cade Anderson will make his big league debut on Saturday. In AA, he had a 1.06 ERA with 135 strikeouts. Some scores from around the league Thursday. The Yankees completed a sweep of the Orioles 6-1. The Cardinals survived a wild ninth inning against the Reds 10-9. And the Rangers beat the Nationals 2-0. Jacob DeGrom had 10 strikeouts in the win and also reached 2,000 for his career, the ninth active pitcher to reach that milestone. That's your sports on the Fox News Rundown. Tony Genualdo, Fox News.
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3: Let me clear something up, Kalen. If LeBron James got a throat punch, they ain't moving on. I'm sorry, they're not. See, you want all the attention with this interview, at least that part of the interview, but you don't want the attention that comes with it. Michael Jordan gets throat punched by somebody. First, there's going to be a fight. I get it. That's not your thing. Second, NBA folks are going to still be talking about it. What a part about that don't you understand? I understand. I'm only 24. I'm only blah, blah, blah, blah, blah. If you're going to use all that stuff, then don't do every commercial. Don't put yourself out in front of us all the time. Now, the truth of the matter is, you're wrong. Stop whining. You want this. You brought this. You're making the money from it. If Travis Kelce got throat punched in a game, we would still be talking about it until the next week. Maybe forever. For OutKick's Don't At Me, I'm Dan Dockich, and this is Fox News Rundown.
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10: This summer, as millions of Americans were enjoying fireworks or gearing up for the fall football season, the campaign of the Democratic Senate candidate Michigan was scrambling to cover up past statements denouncing both. You heard that right. The campaign of Abdul El-Sayed was caught red-handed by CNN, erasing his previous hot takes, declaring that fireworks suck and linking football to slavery. On one hand, you can't blame him. El-Sayed is running for statewide office in Michigan, which voted for President Donald Trump twice in the last decade. It's better to take the hit in the flip-flop and sell voters on his declaration about his supposed love for Michigan football on Saturdays than defend the indefensible. On the other hand, if character is what counts when no one is watching, El-Sayed has shown who he is. Voters should believe him. To be fair, he's not the only candidate navigating the collision course between a hard-left worldview and the political realities of getting elected in a center-right country. In neighboring Wisconsin, Francesca Hong, the Democratic Socialist candidate, came up just short in her gubernatorial primary. Unlike El-Sayed, her past social media commentary surfaced before Election Day, including her support for canceling Thanksgiving. Down the home stretch, Hong's campaign was overrun with similar questions about some of her past and current extreme views. At one point, the candidate even declared Thanksgiving her supposed favorite holiday, but the damage was done. While some expressed surprise at the narrow margin, the more appropriate question is how Hong came within roughly 4,000 votes of grabbing the nomination in one of America's most purple states. One of the leaders of this far-left movement, New York Democrat Representative Alexandria Ocasio-Cortez, has deployed a creative tactic when faced with questions about her past views, saying that woke 1.0 was crazy. There are at least three reasons these seemingly unelectable candidates are driving the national conversation this summer. First, an empowered activist class is stepping up and filling the void of a party in need of new ideas, leaders, and voices. Second, this new crop of candidates grew up in the digital age. El-Sayed is 41. Hong is 37. Ocasio-Cortez is 36. Social media has been readily available to them their entire adult lives. Finally, and most importantly, many of these sentiments are consistent with the core principle of socialism taking hold within the American left. At its core, socialism believes the American experiment is over. The dream is dead. And what better way to express that perspective than opposing football, fireworks, and Thanksgiving? Proponents of socialism want voters to believe it's all about free healthcare, free pre-K, and free college. It's no secret that the GOP faces a challenging midterm electorate. Early voting starts in some states in just a matter of weeks. President Trump is not in the ballot, and the ongoing conflict in Iran has bogged down his approval ratings. Republicans' best case may well be not just that Woke 1.0 was crazy, but it never really left the building. Old social media posts and videos can be taken down, but the insight into the worldview and its philosophy remains, and it's downright chilling. I'm Colin Reed, Republican strategist and co-founder of South on Hill Strategies.
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24: The U.S. Army Corps of Engineers chartered the flight.
25: I'm Dave Anthony, Fox News, and two of its employees are among the eight people killed when a small plane crashed in western Alaska. It had taken off from Anchorage.
26: Went down near Cape Newenham Long-Range Radar Site Airport, about 450 miles west of Anchorage. The site is part of a network of remote radar stations monitoring aircraft in and around Alaska's airspace. The NTSB is investigating.
25: That's Fox's Ted Lindner. A long deployment finally ending for 5,000 sailors and Marines on the USS Abraham Lincoln. Finally heading home after more than 270 days at sea and much publicized reports of mental strain on the crew and worsening conditions on the ship and other aircraft carrier replacing the Lincoln. As President Trump ratchets up financial pressure on Iran with what he calls an economic D-Day. As nuclear and Strait of Hormuz talks remain stalled, the president went on WABC radio again, insisting he had to take action on Iran, telling his ex-lawyer Michael Cohen's show.
27: They were exactly 2 weeks away from having a nuclear weapon, and that's why I had to do it, because you cannot let them have that kind of a weapon.
25: A New York woman is behind bars. Jessica Bowie is accused of converting to Islam and then plotting an ISIS-inspired terror attack. Fox's Gernal Scott reports the target was the state capitol in Albany.
1: U.S. Attorney John Sarcone said Bowie is charged with providing material support to ISIS.
2: This defendant was radicalized online and spread messages of hate and violence.
1: FBI special agent in charge in Albany, Craig Tremoroli, quoted Bowie's intent to take down the building.
3: Kill the senators while they are meeting. I want them to lose a lot of important documents as well.
25: There's damage to clean up after storms hit the Mid-Atlantic and East Coast. One person killed in Virginia in a lightning strike. A tornado caused destruction in Dover, Delaware. Another twister did some damage on New York's Long Island, and flooding in New Jersey led to drivers needing water rescues. 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
3: KBOI Traffic.
4: Friday morning drive looking very nice. No slowdowns in Nampa on eastbound I-84. Traffic moving at normal speeds between Karcher Road and Garrity Boulevard. Same story going through Meridian on eastbound I-84. No slowdowns, emerging delays between 10 Mile Road and Eagle Road. Normal speeds on the inbound connector going into downtown Boise as well.
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6: A heat advisory is in effect with Treasure Valley highs in the upper 90s to low 100s today. Monsoon moisture brings more clouds and a strong storm chance later. For News Talk KBOI, I'm CBS 2 weather anchor Eric Walker.
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0: That is Luke Combs, one of his big hits. Great lyrics on that song, and one of the songs you'll be able to hear live in concert if you're lucky enough or quick enough to get your tickets. Guaranteed, this is a concert that is going to sell out. It's just a matter of how quick it sells out. We'll find out today at 10 o'clock. That's when tickets go on sale. We have one more chance to win it before you buy it. You can be the fourth person to have tickets to Luke Combs. Now, these are valuable tickets. Cheapest tickets for this thing are going for about $150 each. So this is $300 worth of tickets for a sold-out show at Albertson Stadium, June the 12th. Text the word bootlegger. Kelly DeLulo of Meridian, winner yesterday. You want to add your name to that list? Very easy to do. Just text bootlegger right now to 208-336-3700. We'll do the rest. We'll pick a winner coming up at the end of the show to get those final pair of tickets to his concert. Also a final chance for you today to get your tickets to some other concerts, if you would like. We've got tickets to the Western Idaho Fair. Now, these are not specifically tickets to the Western Idaho Fair concerts. However, you get to pick and choose which one you might want to go to. Western Idaho Fair, by the way, gets underway today. Today is the fair. Yeah. Whoopee! Ice cream potatoes, Prado pups, curly fries, elephant ears. What am I missing that's really big during the fair?
1: Would that be considered the fry bread, the elephant ear?
0: Yes.
1: Yeah, okay.
0: Yeah. Powdered sugar, put a little honey or syrup on it. I know that's not what the fair is all about. However, for a large majority of people, that's what the fair is all about. It's the food. And you get all that food beginning today. You get all that fun. The fair is about animals, mostly. 4-H FFA kids showing off their animals. That's what the fair is about. That's why it started. However, now it's just a huge

0: bunch of entertainment going on for everybody. And as I mentioned, it gets underway today. It will run through next Sunday. And like I said, the cool thing is that you get four tickets to the Western Idaho Fair. Four. And you can use it for any day. If you win the tickets today and you want to say, hey, let's go to the fair today, or you want to go to the fair tomorrow, you can. That's what you can use your tickets for. Or you can wait and you can use them for days when they've got concerts going on. Monday, Tuesday, Wednesday, Thursday, and Friday of next week. If you want to go Monday night to see Brantley Gilbert, you can do that. Skillet is on Tuesday night. Third Eye Blind, I've seen them in concert at least once. Great concert. If you're a big fan of Law and Order and you want to see Ice-T, The Art of Rap featuring Ice-T and Sir Mix-a-Lot, Baby Got Back, Thursday night. And then Friday, things wrap up concert-wise with Lee Bryce. Those are your concerts, and that's what you get to pick from. Like I said, you can go to any day. You can go Saturday, Sunday of next week also. It's four tickets, all yours, if you can answer our Casper and Chris Damn Near Impossible question. That will be coming up about 8:20, as we always do. Let me rephrase that. If you can answer the Casper Damn Near Impossible question, damn it. One of these days, I'm going to get through an entire show without saying the my former partner's name. Who, if you're just tuning in and haven't tuned in any day this week, Chris Walton, through no fault of his own, through a corporate decision, no longer here. And as you could tell, I know a lot of you, we get emails and text messages every day that you miss him. As you can tell, I miss him too, because I keep mentioning his name. Nate Shellman, by the way, will be back Monday. Already got a couple of text messages going. Did Nate get let go too? Is Nate laid off? What about Sophie? What's going to happen with Sophie? Nate and Sophie will be back Monday. This was a scheduled vacation. So the Sophie Show starring Nate Shellman will be back Monday afternoon. That's why you're hearing the Levin Show. Today is Open Phones Friday. Anything you want to talk about, that's what it's about today. It's all about you, kind of. During the rest of the week, we keep you on subject on whatever we're talking about for the most part. On Friday, our producer, Carl, does a great job and allows you, much to his chagrin, he a lot of times has hives by the end of the show, but he allows you to get on and talk about anything you want to talk about. We jump around. We let you jump around. It could be about something we talked about earlier in the week. Could be something that we're talking about today, or something completely off subject and you just want to bring it up. That's what Friday is all about. A couple of things we're going to be talking about. We all either have a loved one, maybe we're dealing with ourselves, or at the very least, we know somebody who is dealing with cancer. Good news in the fight against cancer. Got a couple of news stories on this. There's a new blood test to help identify cancer earlier, which, as we all know, the best defense against cancer is finding it early. And we also have the story of new vaccines that have been developed that could be soon available to you that would fight your cancer. Unless, of course, you're one of those people that still don't want an mRNA vaccine because you think it's not safe. But as mRNA vaccine that is showing positive results in the fight against certain cancers. We'll share those stories coming up with you. Get ready, Boise. Amazon going to be dropping little Amazon bombs off at your home soon via drones. As a matter of fact, by the end of the year, Boise is one of 500 cities nationwide that Amazon has announced that they will be bringing drone delivery service to. Amazon Prime, they have their own little airline. Now, it's all drones. It's going to be interesting to see how this works, because I saw a video the other day of one city who already has. This is already available in some cities, by the way. This is just being extended to 500 more cities by the end of the year, including Boise. It's going to be interesting to see how well this works. I saw a video yesterday. Somebody had posted that it was in a city that has drone delivery service. I think it was somewhere in California. And the drone came over and dropped off a package, just like you would expect, except you're not expecting your package to be dropped off inside your pool. Yeah, just dropped it into the pool. Hopefully it was something that, you know, not an electronics, because I'm thinking that's not good. Other company announcing big news yesterday. We already know that billions and billions of dollars are being spent in the expansion of Micron here in Boise. Two. It started out they were going to have one new fab plant. Then they said that they're growing so fast and the need for chips is so big, they decided to add a second fab plant. Same size as the first one. First one is due to open up. As a matter of fact, it wasn't due to open up until 2029, but they've moved that up. The first one will be open up next year, and the following year, another one will be opening up. If you think that's not enough money for Micron to invest in the Boise area, they announced yesterday $10 billion more is being invested here in Boise for something else. Something else that is much needed if you want to have people to work in your facility that has two new fab plants coming online that could add as many as 4,000 to 6,000 new workers over the next decade. You need to train those people, right? We'll tell you about that on the way for you also this morning. So we got lots to talk about for your Friday morning, head of the weekend. Also, as you heard, it's going to be hot again today, possibly record-setting highs. If we hit 104, it'll be the hottest on this date ever in history. Possibility of seeing that. Right now, we also have sports for you this morning. 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
1: When you look at the strength of the 2026 Boise State football team, running back is probably the deepest and most talented position. Bob Beeler talks with Dylan Riley, who looks for another great year.
2: Boise State is a run-first football team, and the better Dylan Riley and Sire Gaines do toting the football, the better the team will perform. Riley rushed for over 1,000 yards last season and talked about how practice was going.
3: We ain't really been able to put that shoulder down yet all the way because we ain't been doing live too much. I can tell that I'm just bouncing off certain tackles when we did go live. Pass pro is really like kind of the big step because I'm not getting like just shoved, you know what I'm saying? So I'm going out there and I'm able to just stand my ground when it comes to certain blocks.
2: Riley had 10 touchdowns last season, Gaines 8, and that went with 811 yards. Those two could be the first pair of Bronco running backs to each get 1,000 yards in the same season. The two are great teammates, and Riley enjoys sharing the backfield with Sire and says they help each other out.
3: I would say the best thing really is because on the mental side, like he's very vocal in his words. You know, you can have a conversation with him, a really good conversation, and it's just like Sire's very intelligent, I can tell you that. And also, like, I didn't play with him from a long time ago, so we already kind of got that chemistry, so it's already kind of built up, you know.
2: Riley had a great year last year, and his goals for this season are simple.
3: To be honest, the main goal that I want is to be consistent, everybody be healthy, and just know our job and do our job, because if we worried about everything else and not what we got to do in our job, nothing going to go, so.
2: When you look at the running back position as a whole, last season Malik Sherrod was the third back and he had 85 carries. Those should be split amongst Pitt transfer Jules Goff and Kansas transfer Harry Stewart. And that gives Boise State a ton of depth at the running back position.
1: And that's a look at sports.
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5: Friday morning commute still looking very nice. Eastbound 94, smooth sailing. Starting in Nampa, no slowdowns between Karcher Road and Garrity Boulevard. Continuing in Meridian on eastbound 94. 10 Mile Road, Meridian Road, and Eagle Road all moving at normal speeds. And no slowdowns going into downtown Boise on the inbound connector.
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2: Final chance. This is it. Win it before you buy it. You can be the fourth person to have a pair of tickets to see Luke Combs in concert. This concert will sell out just based on the interest that we have seen here. Although this morning, we only have 42 people who have signed up for this concert. So you want a good chance of getting tickets that maybe would be too expensive for you to afford because the lowest price tickets are going for about $150 each with fees. So this is $300 worth of tickets that you can have this morning. Text the word bootlegger to 208-336-3700. I don't know if this is a battle against Mexican food. However, we had the pooping virus that caused lettuce from Mexico to be recalled across the country. Almost every single state was affected by it. And now, jalapenos. Jalapenos being recalled because of salmonella. 32 states have recalled from various sellers. We'll give you the details on that coming up, but you know, I love Mexican food. However, if you take away lettuce and jalapenos, I guess you still have the meat, right? You have the flour to make the tortillas. We'll give you the details on that. The good news is, for those of you here in Idaho, Idaho is one of the states out of the 32 who is not infected yet, with jalapenos being confirmed to cause salmonella in some of the population. That's the good news. Idaho is one of the states where this has not happened as of yet. But states around us have. Fair warning to drivers in the Treasure Valley. As we approach Labor Day, directed patrols by police, county sheriffs, and state patrol officers are going to be stepped up ahead of Labor Day. All right, so this is already happening. So this is to those of you who might be driving to work this morning or this afternoon. There are going to be more people out on the road. They're going to be watching for speeders, aggressive drivers, people who are talking on their cell phones, not paying attention. As we get closer to the end of the deadly 100 days of summer, starts in Memorial Day, ends on Labor Day. They're going to try and do their best to help save lives over the next few weeks, and it's already underway. Speaking of traffic, by the way, there's going to be some changes if you're traveling I-84 eastbound and westbound beginning tonight. We'll give you details on that when we come back here this morning. You might want to pay attention because the road closures begin at 9 p.m. at night and go until 5 a.m. in the morning. All those details and more all coming up. 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
3: KBOI traffic. Friday morning drive still looking very nice. Starting in Nampa on eastbound I-84, no slowdowns or merging delays at Karcher, Northside, Franklin, or Garrity Boulevard. Continuing eastbound through Meridian on I-84, normal speeds at 10 Mile Road, Meridian Road, and Eagle Road. Past Eagle Road, going into downtown Boise, not seeing any slowdowns on the inbound connector. Looking elsewhere in the Treasure Valley, no major slowdowns coming out of Star on eastbound State Street, and traffic is moving at normal speeds coming out of CUNA on northbound Meridian Road.
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11: One more very hot day with highs in the upper 90s to low 100s. Storms become more likely Saturday with heavy rain possible in the mountains. For News Talk KBOI, I'm CBS 2 weather anchor Eric Walker.
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19: Hey, Reverend Chris. 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
20: Oh boy, I can't wait, Reverend Dorota.
19: How can you tell if water is friendly?
20: I don't know. 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
19: Ugh.
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22: News. I'm Therese Crowley. Vice President J.D. Vance says the Iran war has hit a new phase as Treasury Secretary Bessent maps out economic D-Day to starve Iran of military cash. Then U.S. troops start to rotate out of extended deployments. The aircraft carrier Abraham Lincoln coming home after 9 months at sea and logistics with mail and meals. Kicking off the weekend at Myrtle Beach, President Trump will rally for Senator Darlene Graham's campaign. She's focused on affordability.
23: We're going to have a wonderful rally in Myrtle Beach.
22: Admitting she's not the foreign policy expert her late brother Lindsey was after fumbling a debate question on Taiwan as she takes on Rep. Ralph Norman. Long Friday for jurors coming up in the Lindsey Clancy murder trial. The defense raps on its claim that a man's voice told the nurse to kill her three children. But is she culpable? 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
2: Not a good day for stocks yesterday, by the way. We've only had one day out of the last 6 days that have been good for stocks. However, today might be a day to get some of the losses yesterday back, as Dow is up over 350 points. All three of the indexes are up. NASDAQ up almost 200 this morning. We'll get an update on what's driving the market and what things are going on today. Nick Daniels will be with us at about 7:20 this morning. Keep in mind, this is Friday, so not only Open Phones Friday, which is, of course, going on right now, but we also have KBOI Sweet Deals that go on sale every single Friday morning. And we have another one coming your way today that probably going to sell out fairly quickly. The James Kitchen and Bar. 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And a $50 gift certificate is going to be going on sale at 9 o'clock today for only $25. 2 hours, 25 minutes, and 36 seconds from now. 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
5: Friday morning drive still looking very nice. Starting in Nampa on eastbound I-84, no slowdowns or merging delays at Karchard, Northside, Franklin, or Garrity Boulevard. Continuing eastbound through Meridian on I-84, normal speeds at 10 Mile Road, Meridian Road, and Eagle Road. Past Eagle Road, going into downtown Boise, not seeing any slowdowns on the inbound connector. Looking elsewhere in the Treasure Valley, no major slowdowns coming out of Star on eastbound State Street, and traffic is moving at normal speeds coming out of CUNA on northbound Meridian Road.
6: Weather from the CBS 2 Weather Center.
11: Expect upper 90s to low 100s across the Treasure Valley today. A weekend change brings more mountain storms and much cooler temperatures by Sunday. For News Talk KBOI, I'm CBS 2 weather anchor Eric Walker.
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2: 641, 66 degrees in downtown Boise. Going to be a hot one today. We have a heat advisory going on through the Treasure Valley and Southwest Idaho. Temperatures into the triple digits, which is fine as long as we don't get above the triple digits. I say that because somebody, a local, and I won't mention their name, weather prognosticator on one of the TV channels here a few weeks ago said, oh, it's going to be hot. We're going to get above triple digits. That would kill us all. Yeah, when you get to quadruple digits, that's 1,000 degrees. That would be way too hot. In my opinion, 104, which is a possibility of seeing some of that temperatures rising to that level today, also very hot. If we do get to 104, that will set an all-time record for Boise, Idaho, at least all-time record since we've been keeping records. Doesn't mean it's the hottest ever, but possibility of being the hottest in recorded history. Told you as we were going to break, those of you who might be driving this weekend on I-84, heads up, for you drivers in Canyon County, crews are going to begin paving work at Garrity Interchange eastbound on-ramp this weekend. This is going to impact areas around Exit 38 and Exit 42. Canyon County says paving will improve safety and extend the life of the ramps. The on-ramp to I-84 west and southbound lanes south of I-84 on 10 Mile Road will close beginning at 9 o'clock tonight and will remain closed till 5 a.m. Monday morning. So this is going to be closure for all weekend. ITT will repave the eastbound on-ramp to exit 38, which will require a full weekend closure. Eastbound on-ramp will be closed from Friday at 9 p.m. until Monday, August 24th at 5 a.m. Drivers will be detoured to Franklin Boulevard exit 36 in Nampa. I'm going to be so happy when we finally get done with all the road construction and road closures so that we can start it all over again. But I don't remember ever seeing as much road construction as we have seen this year. I do look forward to some of the projects getting done. Anybody that travels in Canyon County, in Caldwell area, for instance, they've been working on that 10th Avenue on-ramp, off-ramp, for it seems like 2 years now. And hopefully that will be done soon so that you can get into downtown Caldwell if you want to go. And then the really one I'm really looking forward to is the Highway 16. I don't know what they're going to call that because we already have a Flying Y. You can't really call it the Flying Y. But basically that's what it is. It'll get you another non-stop freeway access from I-84 all the way to State Street. And when that opens up, I think it's going to be great for Eagle Road. I think it's just going to be great for traveling all around the Treasure Valley. But that's not due to open up until next year, unfortunately. 208-336-3700, pound 670 on your Verizon Wireless. Another thing we're going to talk about, and we haven't mentioned, new law that went into effect this year having to do with Idaho schools. I'm just curious, has your kids, if you've gone back to school, have your kids said anything about the new rule that took place this year? That's all I'm going to say right now, because I guarantee they've noticed. A number of people have already begun talking about it for schools that have gone back to session, and that's that 1 minute of silence every day begins with, which I think is a great idea, and I think we're going to start to instill that here at News Talk KBOI. I think we'll begin each day of our show with 1 minute of silence. We'll see how that sounds coming up. Also, just this question, because I don't know if we're going to get a chance to talk about this morning, but CWI, College of Western Idaho, has opened a new student success center as the college continues to grow. Now, if I were to ask you what were the most populous colleges in Idaho are, which colleges have the most students? Who would you say it is? It's not a contest. I'm just wondering if people know which college has the most students. Which colleges? I'll tell you right now, if you think it's Boise State, try again. We'll talk about this and the growth of this particular college coming up here for you this morning is one of the things we're going to be talking about. If we can, we'll get to that. Right now, it's just time for another check on sports. It's brought to you by Timberstone Golf Course in Caldwell. 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
4: Jacob DeGrom making baseball history there on the Rangers Sports Network. The future Hall of Famer going on to strike out 10 batters on the night. He combined with three relievers to throw a one-hitter. The Rangers shutting out the Nationals 2-0. Elsewhere on the Major League Baseball schedule, the Angels beat up the Astros 18-3. Zach Neto with five hits for the Halos. The Yankees beat the Orioles in Baltimore 6-1. The Brewers with six runs in the first inning. They go on to beat the Mariners 7-4. Break up the Royals. Kansas City has won five in a row. KC beat the Athletics 6-2 to sweep that series. The Blue Jays over the Rays by a score of 5-1. The Guardians beat the Giants 5-2. And in the first game of the day, an afternoon affair was a wild one. The Cardinals over the Reds 10-9. St. Louis winning thanks to a dropped fly ball. Defense always matters. Preseason football, top NFL draft pick Fernando Mendoza. He struggled in his first start. He threw a pick six. However, the Raiders bounced back. Las Vegas rallying in the second half for a 22-20 victory over the Houston Texans. In the late game, the San Francisco 49ers blew out the Chargers 41-17. In the WNBA, the Dallas Wings snapped the Indiana Fever's five-game winning streak 91-85. Indiana's Kelsey Mitchell did score more than 20 points. She set the record for consecutive 20-point games at 21. Las Vegas coming up aces, beating the Connecticut Sun 101-78. And the Atlanta Dream, they were a nightmare for the LA Sparks. A blowout there, 124-88. 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
6: Friday morning commute is still looking very nice. Starting in Nampa on eastbound 94, no slowdowns or merging delays between Karcher Road and Garrity Boulevard. Continuing eastbound through Meridian on 94, no slowdowns or merging delays at our usual hotspots at 10 Mile Road, Meridian Road, and Eagle Road. Past Eagle Road, normal speeds at the Flying Y. No slowdowns on the inbound connector going into downtown Boise. Coming out of Garden City, Chinden Boulevard moving very nicely as well, and no slowdowns on 94 going out towards the Boise Airport.
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10: A heat advisory is in effect with Treasure Valley highs in the upper 90s to low 100s today. Monsoon moisture brings more clouds and a strong storm chance later. For News Talk KBOI, I'm CBS 2 weather anchor Eric Walker.
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23: It's August 21st, and this is your Fox Daily Snapshot. Today is Senior Citizens Day, founded by President Ronald Reagan in 1988. To recognize the contribution of seniors to our country, President Reagan saying many older people are embarking on second careers, giving younger Americans a fine example of responsibility, resourcefulness, competence, and determination. In 2018, Michael Cohen, a longtime lawyer for President Donald Trump, pleads guilty to charges including illegal payments he claims were at the request of Trump to women Trump had affairs with. Born on this day in 1938, country legend Kenny Rogers.
24: You got to know when to hold up. 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
23: He transformed the song The Gambler into a smash hit. His version was a number one country hit and made its way to the pop charts at a time when country songs rarely crossed over. I'm CJ Papa. That's your Fox Daily Snapshot.
25: This is House Call for Health. Today we're talking about
0: dengue fever, not because of a specific outbreak, but to highlight the risk. The Mayo Clinic describes it as an illness from mosquito bites, most often found in tropical and subtropical areas of the world, like the Caribbean, Latin and South America, Southeast Asia, and the Pacific Islands. And while it's more common in those areas, there are cases in Europe and the United States. With a mild case, you might get a fever and flu-like symptoms, including headache, muscle or joint pain, upset stomach, vomiting, swollen glands, and a rash. But a worse version, called dengue hemorrhagic fever, can cause a sudden drop in blood pressure, bleeding, and even death. You can get a vaccine for it. It's two shots a few months apart. But the World Health Organization says the vaccine alone won't lower the number of cases where it's most common, suggesting people also need to prevent mosquito bites and manage mosquito populations. For more health news, go to foxnewshealth.com. House Call for Health. I'm Lisa Brady, Fox News.
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4: X will now let you see if you are, in fact, shadow banned. One of the biggest complaints that has persisted through the transition from Jack Dorsey's Twitter to Elon Musk's X is that the ubiquitous social network has now emerged as a digital Times Square for U.S. politics, but still suppresses certain speech or certain people's speech. But now X is open sourcing the code for its algorithm in its For You feed, the curated running list of posts the platform thinks you'd want to see. Making use of this code isn't easy, as it requires coding knowledge, but X also says you can feed your information into an AI and ask it to do it for you. The code is posted to GitHub. It should allow anyone to view how posts are being ranked or rejected based on content and how much an account is affected for the quality of its postings. Details can be found via the X account X Open Source. With Fox on Tech, I'm Eben Brown, Fox News.
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26: 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Friday morning drive still looking very nice. Eastbound 94 smooth sailing from Karcher Road all the way to the Flying Y. Normal speeds on the inbound connector going into downtown Boise. No slowdowns on eastbound Highway 26 coming out of Caldwell, and traffic is moving very nicely on eastbound State Street coming out of Star.
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27: 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Lock it into your phone so you always have it there. Priority is you. Our question today, in the movie The Exorcist, the original The Exorcist, what specifically was used as the projectile vomit? What did they make it from? I'll give you an early morning hint. There was more than one item.
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1: It's time to end the war. I'm Dave Anthony, Fox News. That's what Iran's president just said in a speech today, claiming they won and America is hated in the world. President Trump insists Iran's been decimated as he works to prevent them from having a nuclear weapon, telling his ex-lawyer Michael Cohen's WABC radio show.
7: The Navy's gone. The Air Force is gone. The leadership is gone. Part of the problem is so many of the leaders are gone. It's not easy to make a deal. Nobody knows who's leading.
1: Now, as far as the president announcing the economic D-Day plan, it's going to hit Iran even harder.
8: Treasury Secretary Scott Bessent is due to announce a range of new measures on Monday. But at the center of it, of course, is the Strait of Hormuz and the U.S. naval blockade, which is preventing Iranian ships going into or exiting that critical waterway.
1: Fox's Jonathan Hunt in Tel Aviv. Investigators in Alaska trying to figure out why a small plane crashed near a military base airport, killing all 8 people on board. It was chartered by the Army Corps of Engineers, two of its employees among those dead. A New York woman who radicalized online is now in jail. Jessica Bowie charged with plotting an ISIS-inspired terror attack targeting the state capitol in Albany.
9: She said, quote, "I want to destroy as much of the building as possible and kill the senators while they're meeting."
1: FBI Special Agent Craig Tremoroli. At Lindsey Clancy's triple murder trial in Massachusetts, testimony about to resume. Her lawyers, using an insanity defense, will call their final witness.
10: Psychiatrist Dr. Philip Resnick, who has studied why parents kill their children. He was a key defense witness in the Andrea Yates case. That was the Texas mother who was found not guilty by reason of insanity in 2006 for drowning her 5 kids. The jury must decide if Lindsey Clancy had the capacity to appreciate that her actions were wrong or the ability to stop herself from killing her 3 kids.
1: That's Fox's Brian Yannis outside the court in Plymouth. 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
1: Now on Dwayne Davis's murder trial in Las Vegas and the killing of rapper Tupac Shakur nearly 30 years ago.
30: Jurors heard an audio recording and saw a transcript from 2008 when Davis told detectives his nephew Orlando "Baby" Lane Anderson fired the shots that killed Tupac Shakur. Davis also said he was in the car at the time of the drive-by shooting. At the time of the interview, Anderson had been dead for a decade. Davis previously told the FBI his nephew was not involved in the 1996 shooting of Shakur and speculated that Sean Diddy Combs was involved. The lawyer for Davis said the cops knew Davis was lying at the time and called the prosecution's narrative fiction. Davis has pleaded not guilty. Jill Nato, Fox News.
1: The National Weather Service confirms it was a tornado that hit New York's Long Island yesterday, doing damage. That doesn't happen often. Another twister left a trail of destruction in Dover, Delaware, as a big storm system rolled through. One person struck by lightning and killed in Virginia. Some people needed water rescues in New Jersey flash floods. In Indiana, where 7 people were killed in severe flooding. A lot of areas have not yet recovered.
31: More than 44,000 people are still without power in the northwestern corner of Indiana, 10 days after a storm hit the area on August 11th. Gary, Indiana schools are still closed, while people who live there are trying to find open laundromats, food, diapers, and working Wi-Fi. Hairstylist Shataya Harden says she hasn't been able to reopen her salon since the storm.
32: At night, the streets, the roads, everything is pitch black besides the lights from the cars. When it first happened, there was

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1: One more very hot day with highs in the upper 90s to low 100s. Storms become more likely Saturday with heavy rain possible in the mountains. For News Talk KBOI, I'm CBS2 weather anchor Eric Walker.
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0: one of Luke Combs' big hits right there, and one of the songs you will hear if you're lucky enough to get tickets. And when I say lucky enough, we've got three more hours for you to enter and win. Your final chance at win it before you buy it tickets. 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That will get you signed up and in on the grand prize drawing. Kelly DeLulo was our winner yesterday from Meridian. Congratulations, Kelly. You want to add your name to the list? You got to text to win. And like I said, this will be our final pair of tickets that we have to give away before you can buy them. They go on sale at 10 a.m. this morning. Nice little prize pack, about $300 worth of tickets coming your way. It's also Open Phones Friday, 208-336-3700, #670 on your Verizon Wireless. Something you want to talk about today. Anything you want to talk about. You don't have to remain on subject. Maybe it's something we talked about earlier in the week, for instance. Maybe it's something we haven't talked about yet, and you're wondering why. Well, this is your chance to go ahead and bring it up. That's all you have to do. One of the things we are going to talk about this morning. As a matter of fact, we're going to do that right now, get you updated on the conflict with Iran and the United States. Also, we'll get you updated on the conflict with Ukraine and Russia, that war continuing after 4 years. The USS Abraham Lincoln is on its way home. The crew has been replaced, and a new carrier is in the Gulf, or the area of the Gulf, Strait of Hormuz. USS George Washington will take over for the USS Abraham Lincoln, and for the first time in close to 300 days, those sailors will finally get to visit their families. Big announcement yesterday as the war is continuing by the United States. And I have questions after this announcement.
1: On the day that the aircraft carrier USS Abraham Lincoln left the Middle East after a record-setting time at sea, President Trump is putting Iran on notice with what he's calling an economic D-Day, an isolation campaign against the Islamic Republic, unlike anything previous. Correspondent Rich Johnson reports there are still some missing details, and one world superpower who's saying sanctions alone will not put an end to the war.
2: The president announced the moves on social media, but left it to others to explain at least some of the details.
3: This is going to be the greatest coordinated economic isolation in the history of the world.
2: Treasury Secretary Scott Bessent on CNBC said a big part of the campaign will be aimed at other countries, corporations, or anyone who does any business with Iran.
3: Then the U.S. Treasury and the U.S. government, they will put its full might and force toward enforcing against you.
2: Vice President J.D. Vance also made a media blitz, repeating that the ultimate goal is the same as it ever was.
4: They're under a ton of pressure. That pressure is conducive to our goal of ensuring they don't have a nuclear weapon. Whether they can survive a couple of weeks or a couple of months or possibly longer, so long as they don't have a nuclear weapon, that's what we're focused on.
2: His comment courtesy of Newsmax. Iran's foreign minister called the new threats failed policies that will bring more failures. He also called the threats another attempt by Trump to divert

0: our attention from domestic financial problems. And as the U.S. and Canada have agreed on a short-term tariff ceasefire, Manitoba Premier Wab Kanu told reporters in Ottawa he's not impressed by Trump's new threats.
1: Iran has bloodied Trump's nose already, and they're coming crawling to us, asking for us to include their American firms in procurement and to put the booze back on the shelves. So to me, that's weak. American president is weak.
0: Kanu also called Trump a bad person who can't be trusted, and he's urging Prime Minister Mark Carney to take a tough line when it comes to concessions to the U.S. For now, the president's not naming any countries that might be penalized, what kind of sanctions they would face, cite any legal authorities, or explaining how the penalties might be enforced.
2: I told you I had questions with this announcement of the economic D-Day designed to end the war, because it's going to hit the economy of Iran so hard. My first question when I hear this is, if you think this is going to work, what the hell did you wait until now to do it for? Why did we waste hundreds of billions of dollars on military assets, missiles, etc., people getting hurt, military personnel getting hurt and killed? We've lost members of the military in this conflict. We've got last report over 500 people who have been injured in attacks on military bases. So my question is, if this, you think, is going to be a quick end to the war now after we have not had a quick end to the war, why were we not doing this before? Why were we not? If this is going to work, and I don't know if it is or not. I mean, I'm for anything trying to end this conflict. If this is going to end the conflict, we're great. Awesome. But if it works, why is this the last resort? Why are we now putting on a so-called economic D-Day against Iran when we could have been doing this all along? You also heard the rumors, and we've talked about this, and you've heard the reports that the U.S. is running out of certain missiles. Granted, we can make missiles, more of them. However, this isn't something that you just push a button and all of a sudden tomorrow you've got 1,000 more missiles to be able to fire. So you wonder how much of this goes into that also. Is it because we're going to do an economic D-Day now as opposed to 6 months ago? Because maybe we're running out of missiles? I don't have an answer. I'm just asking the question. Like I said, when I heard this story, I'm like, what? Wait, I got questions. 208-336-3700. You want to weigh in with your thoughts, your opinions? You can email mike@kboi.com. Also, we're going to give you an update on the Ukraine-Russia war. Yeah, there's another war going on. It's only been going on for 4 years, though. Man, I hope we're not talking about Iran 4 years from now. I mean, we'll talk about them, but I hope we're not talking about them in the sense that we're still sitting there and Strait of Hormuz saying we have opened up the strait, and Iran saying they haven't opened up the strait, Iran saying they've won the war, U.S. saying we've won the war. I hope we're not still sitting here 4 years from now. But it could be, because the Ukraine-Russian war, thought everybody, experts, everybody thought that this would be a short-lived war. It's still going on, and Ukraine is making more inroads. We'll give you details on that coming up here for you in just a little bit. Like I said, if you want to weigh in now with your thoughts and opinions, go ahead. Email mike@kboi.com or text us. It's time for another check on what's going on with sports. Once again this morning, it's brought to you, I got a new sponsor. 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
3: When you look at the strength of the 2026 Boise State football team, running back is probably the deepest and most talented position. Bob Beeler talks with Dylan Riley, who looks for another great year.
4: Boise State is a run-first football team, and the better Dylan Riley and Sire Gaines do toting the football, the better the team will perform. Riley rushed for over 1,000 yards last season and talked about how practice was going.
5: We ain't really been able to put that shoulder down yet all the way because we ain't been doing live too much. I can tell that I'm just bouncing off certain tackles when we did go live. Pass pro is really like kind of the big step because I'm not getting like just shoved, you know what I'm saying? So I'm going out there and I'm able to just stand my ground when it comes to certain blocks.
4: Riley had 10 touchdowns last season, Gaines 8, and that went with 811 yards. Those two could be the first pair of Bronco running backs to each get 1,000 yards in the same season. The two are great teammates, and Riley enjoys sharing the backfield with Sire and says they help each other out.
5: I would say the best thing really is because on the mental side, like he's very vocal in his words. You know, you can have a conversation with him, a really good conversation, and it's just like Sire's very intelligent, I can tell you that. And also, like, I didn't play with him from a long time ago, so we already kind of got that chemistry, so it's already kind of built up, you know.
4: Riley had a great year last year, and his goals for this season are simple.
5: To be honest, the main goal that I want is to be consistent, everybody be healthy, and just know our job and do our job, because if we worried about everything else and not what we got to do in our job, nothing going to go, so.
4: When you look at the running back position as a whole, last season Malik Sherrod was the third back and he had 85 carries. Those should be split amongst Pitt transfer Jules Goff and Kansas transfer Harry Stewart. And that gives Boise State a ton of depth at the running back position.
3: And that's a look at sports.
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7: 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Really good looking Friday morning commute. Eastbound I-84 is smooth sailing from Karcher Road all the way through to the Flying Y with no slowdowns or merging delays in Meridian. Normal speeds on the inbound connector going into downtown Boise and no slowdowns on I-84 going out towards the Boise Airport, Micron, and Mountain Home.
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2: Nick Daniels with us to wrap up our week of trading and talking about stocks and bonds this week, because that's kind of what we've been talking a lot about. And I got a couple of questions that I want to ask you about the bond market because of the recent bond yield upswing. We've seen some changes. Yesterday was a crap day for stocks, but it was a great day for gold and cryptocurrency. And cryptocurrency continues to be up. I think Bitcoin's up another $4,000 today. I know XRP at one point yesterday was up 17%. So question number one, how is the bond market affecting those? And also, I have to ask, if bond yields are rising like they are right now, would they be rising if inflation was actually coming down and getting closer to that target of 2%? Because we hear the president say, oh yeah, inflation is coming down.
3: Yeah, those are very, very good questions. So let's talk about Bitcoin and gold first. Yeah, we're seeing a nice rally there. And basically, I would say the answer to both questions, and we can flesh this out a little bit, is, but investors are essentially saying, all right, if I'm going to give you money, what are you going to give me in return? What's the benefit that I'm going to get from investing in blank? So for Bitcoin, for gold, what we're seeing is, all right, we're taking a look at, it doesn't seem like equities are too attractive at the moment. There are concerns that, you know, we're just coming off of all-time highs. We've got the AI spending concerns. But, I mean, you know, if I put some money into cryptocurrencies, if I put some money into gold, those are gold, typically known as a safe haven. Bitcoin, just known as an alternative investment category, saying, all right, maybe I can get some nice returns there, because especially for Bitcoin, it's struggled this year. I mean, typically it's been hovering right around the 62 to 65,000 mark for quite some time. So now that it's up, I'm looking at it right now, it's up over $76,000 a token. That's a nice bump recently, and that's just because people are saying, hey, this is a good place I can go. Gold is up, I think, about 2% overnight, so we're seeing that. And again, it's that question of, all right, if I put money into something, what am I going to get in return? Now, the same thing is happening in the bond market. And yes, I believe if we were actually seeing the Fed make major headway at taming inflation and getting back down to that 2% mark, there wouldn't be so much concern about the cost of financing the ongoing debt to the U.S., right? The cost of financing all the AI spend. I mean, we wouldn't see these interest rates on the bonds being issued like we've talked about all week long by Meta, by Amazon, by Alphabet. We wouldn't see those interest rates as high on those corporate bonds that are being issued if inflation was coming down. But it all comes back down to, all right, if I'm going to invest money, I have expectations of a return. In bonds, obviously, you're not expecting the same type of a return rate as, like, say, what the return that you've seen on your Micron stock over the last year and a half if you've owned Micron stock. But there's still the expectation for a return. And those higher yields, that is the premium that investors are demanding. If I'm going to loan you money and buy this bond, I am demanding a higher yield for that, you know, for that right risk that I'm taking.
2: So this could be something just as simple as people are shopping for new ways because the returns they were getting on some of the other things they were shopping for just not as good now?
3: I wouldn't say necessarily that they're not as good. It's just, again, markets are kind of at all-time highs, so we are seeing some gains taking. I mean, we saw that with, you know, TJ Maxx. We saw that with Walmart, actually, earlier this week, as they reported earnings that meet or exceeded expectations, but then you see their stock price fall after their quarterly earnings report.
2: Yeah, they went down 9% yesterday.
3: Yeah, it's like, okay, we're going to take those gains now and then redeploy them, because I got what I wanted out of my investment. Now I'm ready to do something different.
2: Interesting. All right. As of right now, looks like we're going to be getting some of the losses back yesterday, ahead of the opening up over about 260 points on the Dow. NASDAQ up 124. S&P is also up. And as we mentioned, cryptocurrencies are up big so far this morning. We'll keep an eye on things. Get your first official update coming up here in just about an hour, and then we'll talk to you again on Monday.
3: All right. Thanks, Mike.
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10: 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Eastbound 94 is smooth sailing from Karcher Road all the way through to the Flying Y, with no merging delays or slowdowns at our usual hotspots in Meridian. Normal speeds going into downtown Boise on the inbound connector, and no reports of any accidents for a Friday morning commute.
4: Weather from the CBS 2 Weather Center.
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13: Expect upper 90s to low 100s across the Treasure Valley today. A weekend change brings more mountain storms and much cooler temperatures by Sunday. For News Talk KBOI, I'm CBS 2 weather anchor Eric Walker.
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19: Fox News, I'm CJ Papa. 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
20: At a remote radar site, killing everyone on board. Two pilots, six passengers were on that plane.
19: U.S. Army Corps of Engineers chartered that flight and put out a statement that two of the eight people killed were Army Corps employees. President Trump visits Myrtle Beach, South Carolina today, supporting interim Senator Darlene Graham Wall.
21: Vice President J.D. Vance, meantime, is heading to his hometown of Middletown, Ohio. It's meant to be a kickoff for more political travel as the administration looks to sharpen its message on the economy ahead of the midterms.
19: That's Fox's Madeline Rivera reporting. And the trial of Lindsay Clancy, the Massachusetts mom, admitted to killing her three children. Her defense plans to rest after testimony of a psychiatrist who has studied why parents kill their kids. 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
22: 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Friday morning commute starting to look just a little bit busier as we are seeing some slowdowns coming out of Nampa on eastbound 94 at Garrity Boulevard. Also seeing some slowdowns in Meridian at our usual hotspots between 10 Mile Road and Meridian Road, and again between Meridian Road and Eagle Road, but normal speeds on the inbound connector.
4: Weather from the CBS 2 Weather Center.
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13: A heat advisory is in effect with Treasure Valley highs in the upper 90s to low 100s today. Monsoon moisture brings more clouds and a strong storm chance later. For News Talk KBOI, I'm CBS 2 weather anchor Eric Walker.
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1: 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Talking about the Iranian conflict and the economic D-Day that the administration announced that we're going to be using against the Trump administration. And I had just asked the question, why, if this is, you know, so good and would end the war so quickly, why didn't we start this, you know, 5 months ago? I'm just curious. I'm just asking the question. Mark writes in, email mike@kboi.com. You ask, when will the war end? Why did it start? We had the JCPOA plus ongoing talks. We invaded without provocation, probably to take our eye off the Epstein files. We're being ruled by corrupt clowns. Iran has us where they want us. Trump is exposed for what he is. Mark. If you're going to spout off crap, at least get some of the crap right. My first thing, Mark, are you so simple-minded that if we start a conflict with Iran, that all of a sudden it makes you forget about the Epstein files? Are you that simple-minded? Because it's weird that you say, oh, we started this so that people would forget about the Epstein files. I don't know about anybody else. I still remember the Epstein files. Did you forget about them because of what started with Iran? Also, as far as the JCPOA, Joint Comprehensive Plan of Action, commonly called the Iran nuclear deal, Trump did not end the deal. Trump took the United States out of the deal. That's it. The deal was still in effect between Iran, China, France, Germany, Russia, United Kingdom, and the European Union. He didn't end the JCPOA. It didn't end until last October. That's when it officially ended. So it was over, not through something Trump did. It was only supposed to last for 10 years. He took the United States out of the deal because he didn't feel that it was working. So if you're going to spout off that crap, at least get some of it correct. And I'm sorry if one thing makes you forget the Epstein files. That sounds like a you problem. Duh, writes in, we haven't used the D-Day tactic with Iran because, number one, we won the war on day three. B, it's not a war. C, Iran is obliterated. D, we control the Strait of Hormuz. O, and they already economically destroyed. In fact, I'm not sure we're even considering D-Day tactics now. I'm happy with the $4.50 gallons of gas and all the winning that we're doing over here. Thank you, duh. Another war going on that people thought would be over very quickly, within weeks, days, definitely, you know, months. We're going on 4 years of Ukraine versus Russia.
2: War continues to be waged between Russia and Ukraine, but it's Ukraine that appears to have changed its tactics. Correspondent Ben Thomas reports Ukrainian drones have been striking deeper into Russia, attacking everything from oil refineries to warehouses outside of the Kremlin capital, bringing the war to Moscow's doorstep.
3: In a sunflower field in southern Ukraine, an explosives-laden drone launches toward Russia.
4: We are targeting or military bases, airfields, or oil infrastructure, oil refinery.
3: Yevhen Karas commands Ukraine's 413th Raid Unmanned Systems Regiment.
4: We need to make a punishment for Kremlin's regime for Russia.
3: And he says the drone strikes have been effective.
4: We see now a lot of problems inside Russia with their economy.
3: Drones' range have grown and Russian air defenses have suffered damage.
4: If we got enough batteries, we can fly Vladivostok and back.
3: Karas believes ordinary Russians are now feeling the war's cost.
4: Increasing noise of people who are not ready to pay is so big.
3: And that, he hopes, will speed peace talks.
1: Well, I mean, it's been 4 years. It'd be nice to have if they did have peace talks. Because we're still fighting that war, too. Yeah, we're still sending economic relief in that war. If you want to weigh in, you can do that. Phone lines are open, 208-336-3700. Want to give your opinions online, you can do that too. 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You can also text us, same as our main number, 208-336-3700. 7:45, time for a final check on what's going on with sports this morning. 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
6: Jacob DeGrom making baseball history there on the Rangers Sports Network. The future Hall of Famer going on to strike out 10 batters on the night. He combined with three relievers to throw a one-hitter. The Rangers shutting out the Nationals 2-0. Elsewhere on the Major League Baseball schedule, the Angels beat up the Astros 18-3. Zach Neto with five hits for the Halos. The Yankees beat the Orioles in Baltimore 6-1. The Brewers with six runs in the first inning. They go on to beat the Mariners 7-4. Break up the Royals. Kansas City has won five in a row. KC beat the Athletics 6-2 to sweep that series. The Blue Jays over the Rays by a score of 5-1. The Guardians beat the Giants 5-2. And in the first game of the day, an afternoon affair was a wild one. The Cardinals over the Reds 10-9. St. Louis winning thanks to a drop fly ball. Defense always matters. Preseason football, top NFL draft pick Fernando Mendoza. He struggled in his first start. He threw a pick six. However, the Raiders bounced back. Las Vegas rallying in the second half for a 22-20 victory over the Houston Texans. In the late game, the San Francisco 49ers blew out the Chargers 41-17. In the WNBA, the Dallas Wings snapped the Indiana Fever's five-game winning streak 91-85. Indiana's Kelsey Mitchell did score more than 20 points. She set the record for consecutive 20-point games at 21. Las Vegas coming up aces, beating the Connecticut Sun 101-78. And the Atlanta Dream, they were a nightmare for the LA Sparks. A blowout there, 124-88. 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
8: 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Things are looking busier for your Friday morning drive with slowdowns in Meridian on eastbound 94 between 10 Mile Road and Eagle Road. The slowdowns going through the Eagle Road interchange continuing to about the Cloverdale Road overpass. Going into downtown Boise, though, it does clear up. No major slowdowns on the inbound connector. Normal speeds on 94 going out towards the Boise Airport, Micron, and Mountain Home. And I'm not seeing any slowdowns coming out of Star on eastbound State Street.
9: Weather from the CBS 2 Weather Center.
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11: One more very hot day with highs in the upper 90s to low 100s. Storms become more likely Saturday with heavy rain possible in the mountains. For News Talk KBOI, I'm CBS 2 weather anchor Eric Walker.
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1: 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It's going to get better. You can also text us 208-336-3700. That's our main number. Keep in mind, while you're texting, you might want to take just a few seconds to get our final pair of tickets to Luke Combs. June 12th on the Blue, Albertson Stadium. If you want to text right now, Bootleggers, what you should be texting to 208-336-3700. Mark got me back and says, because of your ideology, you have implied yourself on your own ignorance. Mark, I don't even know what that sentence means. Trump took us out of the JCPOA back in his first term. Yes, I said that. I think that anything that takes our eye off the Epstein files and Trump's basic corruption is a sideshow. That's fair, Mark. If you don't have the brain power to keep your eye on more than one thing, that's fair. You can say that. However, I didn't forget about the Epstein file because the Iran conflict started. I don't think anybody else forgot about it either, except for you. The JCPOA, by the way, Trump, during his first term, did take the United States out, saying that it wasn't working. However, that didn't mean the JCPOA ended. It just means the United States was no longer a part of it. The agreement was still going on through the 10 years. Iran, China, France, Germany, Russia, United Kingdom, and all the European Union nations were still in that signed agreement. It didn't end until October of last year when it officially ended and Iran refused to sign up for it again. And that's what brought us to this point of trying to make sure that they cannot enrich uranium to use as weapons. There's some facts for you. Good news for those of you who might have friends or family on the USS Abraham Lincoln. They're headed home after one of the longest nonstop deployments in naval history. They did not have a port of call during the time that they're on deployment. They are now going to be headed home, where they will get to spend time after over 200 days with friends, family. The USS George Washington arrived day before yesterday in the area and took over. Interesting to see. This is recruiting for the military has changed a little bit since World War II. And I get it, because in World War II, you didn't have some of the things that the U.S. military offers as enticements to re-sign up for another 2 years.
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2: 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Looking busy going through Meridian on eastbound I-84 with slowdowns and merging delays between Meridian Road and Eagle Road. The slowdowns at Eagle continuing to about the Cloverdale Road overpass. Going into downtown Boise, though, normal speeds on the inbound connector and no slowdowns on I-84 going out towards the Boise Airport, Micron, and Mountain Home.
3: Weather from the CBS 2 Weather Center.
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6: Expect upper 90s to low 100s across the Treasure Valley today. A weekend change brings more mountain storms and much cooler temperatures by Sunday. For News Talk KBOI, I'm CBS 2 weather anchor Eric Walker.
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1: Text message in at 208-336-3700. My question, did the people calling out Trump about Epstein files also call out Biden for doing the same thing? No. Another text message. Thank you for saying that about the nuclear deal with Iran. And it was well said. I can't even believe that person that wrote to you is from Idaho. Well, we don't know he's from Idaho. But, I mean, he has, you know, he can have his own opinions, his own thoughts. And he's entitled to his own opinions. He's just not entitled to his own facts. That's what I was calling him out on. Casper and Chris, damn near impossible question coming up here for you. That's three times. The damn near impossible question is coming up here in about 20 minutes. We've got four passes once again to the Western Idaho Fair, which gets underway today. And all you have to do is answer our question. It's brought to you by Berkshire Hathaway Home Services, Silverhawk Realty, 208-888-4128. Their priority is you. They can help you build a strategy that works when it comes to buying or selling your home. Give them a call today. Our question today, in the movie The Exorcist, now this is the original movie, you remember? What specifically was used to form the projectile vomit that they used in the movie? If you know the answer, stick around. Coming up here in 20 minutes, you can win.
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7: Iran's president wants to end the war. I'm Dave Anthony, Fox News, saying in a speech today, it's better to end it now when, as he claims, the world acknowledges Iran won and hates America. But President Trump insists Iran's been decimated and plans a new operation he calls an economic D-Day.
8: But Iran is not backing down and saying it will fight and will withstand the economic pressure. Iran's parliamentary speaker saying, quote, if you look at the resources and raw materials of Muslim countries, you will realize that our enemies come to plunder them. Therefore, we must make plans to deal with the unjust sanctions so that we can overcome them.
7: Fox's Jonathan Hunt in Tel Aviv. What went wrong in Alaska? FAA investigators are working on that. The day after a small plane crashed near a military base airport, killing all eight people on board. Two of them were Army Corps of Engineers employees. The Corps had chartered that flight. A New York woman is in jail accused of this terror plot at the state capitol in Albany.
9: Put a bomb in a DoorDash food delivery bag and then just drop it off at the capitol, saying she wanted to kill as many lawmakers as possible. Jessica Bowie, she's facing federal terrorism charges for attempting to provide material support to ISIS. The feds say she was radicalized online and posted anti-American and pro-ISIS messages on multiple social media accounts.
7: Fox's Alexis McAdams. There is storm damage in the Mid-Atlantic and East Coast after a big storm rolled through, spawning tornadoes on New York's Long Island and in Delaware.
10: It's not an area where you would typically and traditionally see a tornado. They only average about one to two per year. We had two within a few hours yesterday.
7: Fox Weather's Michael Estime at a motel in Dover that got hit hard.
10: It is room after room, not just damage, but also destruction to vehicles, siding of homes.
7: In Virginia, a lightning strike killed a man and injured a woman. 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
7: Stocks are rebounding on Wall Street. The Dow up 370 points, a little more than half of what was lost yesterday. The NASDAQ is only up 9. The S&P 500 gaining 23 points. Oil prices down slightly. WTI remains $86 a barrel. Gas is up a fraction. AAA's national average for regular still $4.10 per gallon. And that's still a dollar higher than before the Iran conflict. And with affordability a big issue in the upcoming November elections, President Trump posted this morning on Truth Social a plan to reduce beef prices. prices.
9: Writing that as we work to rebuild the herd and help our ranchers for the next 90 days, the United States will allow up to 300,000 metric tons of product for ground beef to be imported with no out-of-quota tariff. We have a commitment that this beef will be sold at 25% below current market prices.
7: Fox's Aisha Hosni at the White House. A temporary monument in Washington, D.C., put up as part of the America 250 celebration honoring the nation's veterans, has been so popular it's going to remain on display longer.
13: The USAA's National Military Monument was supposed to close this month, but the company now says due to its popularity, it will remain open through November 12th. The giant double-sided American flag monument is filled with hundreds of LED screens that scroll through the name of every single veteran who's ever served since the founding of the country. 41 million names. It takes days to cycle through them all. So there are also interactive kiosks for people to type in the name of their loved one to see it displayed on the monument as well. The popular monument across from the Lincoln Memorial has seen long lines with people waiting for hours at the kiosks since the monument opened in late July. Jessica Rosenthal, Fox News.
7: Now, some streets in Washington have been turned into a race course for Sunday's Freedom 250 IndyCar race. Driver Pato Award tells Fox.
21: It's a beautiful place. Obviously, the buildings speak for themselves. They're pretty grandiose, which I've always been a big fan of. And we're ready, man. We're ready.
7: The race will be at 1 p.m. Eastern Sunday on Fox. I'm Dave Anthony, and this is Fox News.
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0: Gentlemen, we've got tickets. Final chance for you to pick up your tickets once again coming up this morning. All you have to do is text the word bootlegger to 208-336-3700. You'll get a final pair of tickets. Kelly DeLulo of Meridian, our winner yesterday. We've got one more pair. Tickets will go on sale at 10 a.m. this morning coming up here, though next hour we'll pick our final winner to get these free pair of tickets. Of course, we have tickets if you like concerts. Western Idaho Fair gets underway today. Now, I wouldn't use your fair tickets today, by the way. Now, you can if you want, but today is free day at the Western Idaho Fair. There are no, anybody who wants to go to the fair today, you can go for free. So don't use your tickets if you win today or if you've won earlier this week today, but you can use them for the rest of this weekend, all of next week, and through next Sunday. Keep in mind concerts Monday, Tuesday, Wednesday, Thursday, and Friday night. And your passes get you in for any one of those concerts. So if you want to win, stick around. Coming up here in about 15 minutes, we'll give you a chance to win on the Casper and Chris, Damn Near Impossible Question. There it is, four times the Damn Near Impossible Question. Maybe we should just call it in honor of Chris. Maybe for just continue to call it that, since I can't get off of calling it the Casper and Chris Damn Near Impossible Question. Jack writes in, email says, those stickers and T-shirts with Idaho Shoots Back are a disgrace if the proceeds aren't going back to Mr. Salinas or the victims. It's just a big money grab from people taking advantage of an awful situation. I hope it's not locals profiting off of this. It would be nice if they gave, you know, the money, the proceeds. But why do you get to tell them what they should do if they're taking the time to make something? I'm just saying, Jack. It'd be nice if they give some of the proceeds, but I don't know. James writes in, Tom writes in Boise. He says, after listening to your conversation on U.S. debt passing $40 trillion, I decided to do the math. Said I decided to do the math, and thank you, I appreciate this, because math is hard for us. I decided to do the math. I took the latest census in 2024 that tells us we, 340,110,988 people in the United States. I divided that number by the population and came out to a total debt that equals about $126,000 per person in the U.S., or $10,535.78 per month. By the way, that $126,000 per person is every man, woman, and child in the United States. This is a conversation we had earlier in the week. That's what Open Phones is all about, by the way, on Friday. If you want to come back around, you didn't get a chance to talk about something like we were talking about yesterday over the last part of our show and the debt, and we had asked how it affected you, then you can weigh in with it today. I did find this yesterday after having this conversation, and I wanted to play this. This is from John Stossel. He's had an eye on the national debt for decades. And we mentioned this isn't the first, just because we passed $40 trillion doesn't mean that the U.S. debt hasn't gone up for decades. It's just increasing because now you have to service that debt every year. Take a listen.
1: Our debt's now rising by $1 trillion every 100 days. We're much deeper in debt than we were just 4 years ago when I made this video about the crisis.
2: And the largest stimulus bill in U.S. history.
1: For once, Republicans and Democrats were in agreement.
3: It was 96 to nothing in the Senate.
4: The motion is adopted.
1: They applauded themselves. Only a few expressed objections.
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1: $25 million worth of funding for the Kennedy Performance Arts Center here in Washington, D.C.
2: The Kennedy Center has suffered greatly because nobody can go there. It's essentially closed. And they do need some funding. And I said, look, that was a Democrat request. That was not my request. But you got to give them something.
3: Something they got. $25 million for congressional salaries. $50 million for a museum. Few politicians ask,
4: but how do you pay for it? We're going to borrow it from China? We're going to borrow it from Russia? We're just going to print the money?
3: Good questions. Our national debt is already almost $24 trillion. Now it'll jump, percentage-wise, to where Greece's debt was just before unemployment there hit 27%.
5: The feeling of hopelessness here seems to be spreading.
3: Greece was bailed out by Europe, but the United States can't be bailed out by others, so how can we pay off our debt? There are really only three options. Default, print money, or raise taxes.
6: Raise taxes on the rich.
7: You can tax billionaires.
8: We need to tax the billionaires.
3: But that wouldn't solve the debt problem. Even if we took all billionaires' wealth, it would only cover about an eighth of our debt. So others on the left now say, don't worry about debt. Just print money.
9: The U.S. government can never run out of dollars. The federal government prints dollars.
3: Bernie Sanders' economic advisor says that debt clock shouldn't alarm us.
10: It's meant to scare people, right? The national debt, tick, tick, tick, tick, tick, tick, tick. There's nothing to prevent the federal government from creating as much money as it wants to and paying it to someone.
3: This belief, now called modern monetary theory, has destroyed lives in many countries. Zimbabwe is a recent example. The dictator just printed more money. That meant
11: you had more money chasing the same goods. More money chasing the same goods meant you needed more dollars to buy the same stuff.
12: A batch of tomatoes will cost me 10 million Zimbabwe dollars, and a packet of onions will cost me 30 million dollars.
11: The faster prices rose, the more money the government printed, and the faster prices rose.
3: It got so bad that a $100 trillion bill was worth only about 40 cents.
13: On the economic disaster in the once prosperous Southern African country.
3: Inflation also wrecked lives in 1920s Germany, Argentina, Russia, and Venezuela. Finally, there's choice three. America could just default. But that would eliminate the savings of everyone who invested in America. And it wouldn't solve our problems. When Argentina defaulted, its economy fell apart. Unemployment reached 21%. Once you're deep in debt, none of the options is good. How did we fall so deep in debt when for years politicians have said they'd reduce our deficit?
14: We have piled deficit upon deficit, mortgaging our future and our children's future. We must act today in order to preserve tomorrow.
15: We got to deal with this big long-term debt problem or it will deal with us.
3: But they didn't deal with it. They just talked about it.
16: Take out a credit card from the Bank of China in the name of our children, driving up our national debt that we are going to have to pay back. That's irresponsible.
17: $20 trillion. It doubled under President Obama.
3: And if you include the current stimulus, it's increased even faster under Trump.
18: It's not compassionate to bankrupt America, but that's the path we're on.
3: Congressman Warren Davidson's a Republican.
19: But that's your party doing it.
18: It's not one party. You didn't get $23 trillion in debt because one party's good on the issue and the other isn't.
3: I interviewed Davidson before the pandemic.
19: You voted for some spending bills, billions for the FCC. Why do we even need an FCC?
18: Well, who else would be able to regulate speech if there wasn't an FCC?
19: Right, we don't need an FCC, and you voted for this bill.
18: Well, you don't get a vote for precise things very often. There are things in these appropriations that do need funded.
3: At least Davidson usually votes against big spending.
18: We are on a path to bankrupting our country.
3: We are. But today, most politicians only talk about spending more.
20: That's and that was one thing I mentioned yesterday. And I'll say this about the options that you give there, none of them are good. But probably the best option is, unfortunately, raising taxes. But I'm against raising taxes because when we raise taxes, it never goes to the deficit. It goes for more spending, causing an increase to the deficit. I'd be okay if you raise taxes and the only thing that that went to was trying to pay down or at least slow down the increases of our debt. $1 trillion every 100 days, as you heard in that report. Defaulting, not an option. You heard what happened to the countries that have defaulted on their loans in the past. And we keep printing more and more money. And that's not a good option either, because you heard of the countries and what happens. What was it, Zimbabwe? $1 trillion note eventually at one point due to inflation was worth 40 cents. If you want to weigh in with your opinions now, phones are locked up. We can get to your phone calls if you want. We got lots more to talk about, of course, this morning. It's Open Phones Friday. There is more investment from Micron. I'm talking about more than the $50 billion that they are investing right now. Another big investment of $10 billion is coming to Boise, specifically to Boise. We'll give you the details on that. A whole lot more all coming up. Got to take a break when we come back. We've got the damn near impossible question up for grabs for you today. We've got four tickets to the Western Idaho Fair. Stick around. We'll get to your question next.
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7: 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Slowdowns going through Meridian on eastbound I-84 this morning at our usual hotspots at 10 Mile Road, Meridian Road, and Eagle Road. The slowdowns at Eagle continuing to about the Cloverdale Road overpass, but past that it does open back up. No slowdowns at the Flying Y. Normal speeds on the inbound connector and no slowdowns on I-84 going out towards the Boise Airport, Micron, and Mountain Home.
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24: One more very hot day with highs in the upper 90s to low 100s. Storms become more likely Saturday with heavy rain possible in the mountains. For News Talk KBOI, I'm CBS 2 weather anchor Eric Walker.
20: 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If you remember the movie The Exorcist, and I'm talking about the original Exorcist movie, our question, what was specifically used to make the projectile vomit that was shown on film? 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
20: Casper and Chris, the damn near impossible question. Like I said, I think we're just going to continue to call it the Casper and Chris Damn Near Impossible Question. 208-336-3700. We got four passes to the Western Idaho Fair. If you can answer our question this morning, Shane is going to get first crack at it. Shane, did you see the original Exorcist movie?
9: Yes, I remember it vividly.
20: Pretty scary, wasn't it?
9: Sure was.
20: Based on a true story, by the way.
9: A little kid.
20: In that movie, the original Exorcist, what specifically was the projectile vomit made from?
9: I believe it was split pea soup.
20: And?
9: Ooh. And, I believe it was just, I thought it was just split pea soup.
20: No, there was actually more to it than that. Good guess, Shane. Keep trying. 208-336-3700. Aaron, in the movie The Exorcist, what specifically was the projectile vomit made from?
10: I believe it was the split pea soup, and then they mixed in oatmeal for texture.
20: That's 100% correct. Yes, split pea soup. And if you want to even be more specific, it was split pea soup from a very famous restaurant called Pea Soup Anderson's. And the soup didn't look enough like vomit, they felt like, once they just had the pea soup. So they added oatmeal to add some bigger chunks and consistency. Cool. To make it look more like vomit on camera. By the way, they originally tried Campbell's split pea soups, but they said it was too runny. I don't know who the experts were in vomit on this movie, but apparently it worked because it scared the heck out of me. Congratulations. You got yourself four tickets. You and your family or friends are headed to the Western Idaho Fair. Gets underway today, goes through next week. Keep in mind your fair tickets will also get you into any one of the concerts on Monday, Tuesday, Wednesday, Thursday, or Friday of next week. Everybody who gets your tickets, by the way, also gets entry, free entry into any one of the concerts. Tickets are on sale. Now, today's a good day to go if you don't want to pay the $20 per ticket to get you in, because today is free fair day for fans who want to go to the fair. So once again, Western Idaho Fair getting underway today. We'll take a break. Open phones Friday continue at 208-336-3700, #670 on your Verizon Wireless. Micron has announced a huge investment. Now, this is on top of the $50 billion already used to build two new fab plants. They made this announcement yesterday. How many jobs is this going to be bringing into the Treasure Valley over the next decade or so? It might shock you. And if you wonder why or if Boise is going to continue to grow at the rate it is currently growing at or faster, this may give you details on to the possibility of, yeah, that's probably going to be happening. We've got that to talk about on the way for you. Still on the way also, we're going to leave you with good news. I always like at least one good news story on a Friday, and this is very encouraging news because we all either have someone in our lives, a loved one, or we know somebody, a friend, who is dealing with cancer. We've got a couple of really good news stories on cancer and its treatment. Best treatment of cancer, of course, is finding it first and fast before it has a chance to get entrenched into your body. We've got an announcement on a breakthrough on that subject and also about a new vaccine that could be helping on one of the most popular, I wouldn't say popular, one of the most infections of cancers in our country, and a vaccine could be helping with that. So we'll get to those stories a whole lot more. And of course, as I mentioned, it is Open Phones Friday, 208-336-3700.
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3: 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Still seeing slowdowns in Meridian on eastbound I-84 at Meridian Road and Eagle Road, with the slowdowns at Eagle continuing to about the Cloverdale Road overpass. These are very minor slowdowns, but you might want to plan ahead and leave a little bit earlier. If you are currently stuck in those slowdowns, it does open up going into downtown Boise. No slowdowns on the inbound connector at normal speeds going out towards the Boise Airport on I-84.
7: Weather from the CBS 2 Weather Center.
13: Expect upper 90s to low 100s across the Treasure Valley today. A weekend change brings more mountain storms and much cooler temperatures by Sunday. For News Talk KBOI, I'm CBS 2 weather anchor Eric Walker.
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30: U.S. stocks are creeping into positive territory this Friday morning. However, it's not clear whether it will be enough to erase a week's worth of declines. Right now, the Dow Jones Industrial Average is up 367 points. That's roughly 0.7%. The S&P 500 up just over 30 points. That's almost a 0.4% increase, while the tech-heavy NASDAQ is up 53 points. That's roughly 0.2%. We do see that in the bond market, yields on the 10-year Treasury ticking back up to 4.71%. 1%. We also see the price of Brent crude climbing back up to $93.75 a barrel. Gold also seeing a nice bounce this morning, up 1.5% to the trade at $4,641 an ounce. As we take a look at the broad sector performance so far, materials are leading the way, up over 2%. Financials up over 1%. Healthcare up 0.8%. Really, the only laggards are consumer staples, information tech, and utilities, and those are only slightly into negative territory this morning. As we take a look at individual market movers right now, Robinhood Markets up over 15%. Shares of Moderna up almost 13% in early morning trading, and Coinbase Global up almost 10% as well. And in the crypto space, Bitcoin has seen a very nice rebound this week, on track for a 23% gain. Bitcoin currently trading at $77,000 a token. I'm Nick Daniels for the Real Money Pros and Tree City Advisors of Apollon on News Talk KBOI.
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5: Fox News, I'm Therese Crowley. President Trump brings the beef to a campaign rally in Myrtle Beach for Senator Darlene Graham, who's focused on affordability. Fox's Aisha Hazmi.
9: The president already putting out some midterm messaging this morning to voters who are concerned and worried about higher prices of food and gasoline. The president announcing he just struck a deal to lower the price of ground beef. This is the Truth Social he just posted, writing that as we work to rebuild the herd and help our ranchers for the next 90 days, the United States will allow up to 300,000 metric tons of product for ground beef to be imported with no out-of-quota tariff.
5: The Lindsay Clancy defense prepares to wrap after three witnesses described her hearing a man's voice telling her to kill her three children, but the prosecution questions, why was that never written in their notes? 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
0: 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There is some debris in the road on eastbound I-84 between 10 Mile Road and Meridian Road. That is in the right shoulder. Emergency crews are on site cleaning that up. It is causing some very minor slowdowns this morning. No slowdowns at Meridian Road or Eagle Road. And going into downtown Boise, inbound connectors going in at normal speeds.
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15: A heat advisory is in effect with Treasure Valley highs in the upper 90s to low 100s today. Monsoon moisture brings more clouds and a strong storm chance later. For News Talk KBOI, I'm CBS 2 weather anchor Eric Walker.
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17: 8:43, it is Open Phones Friday, 208-336-3700. Our phone number to get through, phone lines are cleared again and open. 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This is our final pair of Win It Before You Buy It tickets. You'll be the actual fourth person in Idaho to have a pair of tickets. They do go on sale coming up this morning at 10 a.m. This will sell out, guaranteed, just based on the amount of people that we have had texting in this week trying to win these tickets. And they're valuable. $300 worth of tickets could be yours, and all you have to do is take a few seconds, text the word bootlegger, B-O-O-T-L-E-G-G-R, right now to... What did I say? Actually, that'll get you in, too. But it is E-R. Spelling does count. We've got... I put in about eight different ways to spell bootlegger.
10: Oh, okay.
17: To help out the people that have been misspelling it. And it's doing a lot better, because the first day we did it, we just had one way to spell it. And we had about 40 people not spell it correctly. So now we have much less people misspelling it because you can spell it different ways that I've allowed that in. But if you haven't done so, you have till next hour to get it in. Bootlegger, 208-336-3700. Still a lot more stuff to get to this morning, and it is Open Phones Friday. So if there is something that you do want to talk about, I did tell you, by the way, that we on Friday, we even if it day filled with nothing but good bad news, we like to leave you with some good news and good feelings before the end of the day. One of those good feelings you just heard in the news report there, we have stocks that are attempting to make a comeback after losses throughout the rest of the week. We did see an update once this week. We'll see if we continue right now with what we're seeing. All three of the indexes are up so far this morning, so that's some good news. But even better news. And I don't think there's probably a person listening this morning who either hasn't dealt with cancer themselves or a loved one, family member, or a friend who has had to either deal with the death of someone who has died from cancer, somebody who has gone through treatment and gotten better and is now cancer-free, or is just maybe finding out now, maybe finding out this week that you or somebody else has been diagnosed with cancer. It's amazing to see the technology and the breakthroughs that we have seen just in the last 5 years. It's crazy. As someone who has dealt with cancer themselves, it's amazing to see the different treatments that are available now than there was, say, 5 years ago, 10 years ago. I'm not talking about going way back 25, 30, 40 years ago. I'm talking about just in the last few years. And there's so much money being invested, and thank goodness, we're starting to see some breakthroughs. I don't know if it's going to be in my lifetime, but I think, I don't know if we're ever going to see a complete end to cancer, but I think the number possibly of people who are diagnosed with cancer at some point, maybe in our lifetime or maybe in my children's lifetime, are going to see a drastic reduction. All because of stories like this.
6: The FDA has approved a new blood test designed to detect colorectal cancer early, due in part to the rise of younger adults testing positive earlier in life. Scientists are now working to create vaccines for people with a family history of cancer, especially colon cancer. As correspondent Donna Warder reports, groundbreaking work is underway to create a vaccine that teaches the immune system to intercept this type of brewing colon cancer before it turns into a full-fledged tumor.
8: Scientists are working on creating preventative vaccines for people with Lynch syndrome, a family history of cancer, especially colon cancer.
9: My mom passed away in her early 30s of colon cancer. And at the time I was 7 and my sister was 5. And then my sister passed away from brain cancer, glioblastoma, when she was 25.
8: Stacy Norton, a doctor at Houston Methodist Hospital, is taking part in one of two U.S. studies to develop a vaccine.
9: In my third year of medical school, I recall hearing a lecture from one of my internal medicine professors about Lynch syndrome. And I thought to myself, wow, I think my family has that.
8: Dr. Eduardo Villar Sanchez does research at UT MD Anderson Cancer Center in Houston.
12: Lynch syndrome predisposes carriers to develop colon cancer up to 80 to 90% over their lifetime, mm-hmm. compared to 5% risk for the general population. We are cautiously optimistic because we have seen a lower frequency in it of advanced lesions in the colonoscopies of the participants after the vaccination.
8: Dr. Norton says so far her colonoscopies have come back with no polyps.
17: Early detection when it comes to colorectal cancer and almost every cancer is the best way to fight it. So if there's an easy blood test, because a lot of people, unfortunately, don't get their colonoscopies because they think it's horrific, uncomfortable, which it is in the short term, but it's way less uncomfortable than having to have surgery or fight cancer. But if there's an easy blood test, that's a big breakthrough. We're going to take a break. When we come back, they talk a little bit about vaccines there. There's another cancer that is has infected a lot of people. It's one of the top infections of cancers across the board here in the United States and across the world. And there may soon be a new cancer vaccine available for those of you who suffer from this type of cancer.
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14: 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Friday morning drive still looking a little busy as road crews are working on cleaning up some debris in the road in Meridian, causing some slowdowns between 10 Mile Road and Meridian Road. They are working in the right shoulder. Continuing through Meridian, no slowdowns going through the Eagle Road interchange and normal speeds going into downtown Boise on the inbound connect.
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27: Ugh.
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2: 208-336-3700, pound 670 on your Verizon Wireless. We gave you the update on treatment of colorectal cancer and also ways that a blood test is finding it quicker. Another skin cancer is a big problem here in the United States. It's one of the top three cancers, and there seems to be a huge breakthrough there also.
3: A potentially pivotal moment in the fight against high-risk melanoma. A new mRNA vaccine combined with the immunotherapy drug Keytruda showing clinically meaningful improvements, keeping the cancer from coming back in a large-scale trial. Melanoma is a serious form of skin cancer that kills more than 8,000 people a year. Dr. Michael Postow at Memorial Sloan Kettering worked on the trial.
4: Other types of cancer vaccines in general have been approved, but this is the first personalized cancer vaccine that's shown a benefit in a phase 3 study so far.
3: Gary Keblish got the vaccine in 2019 after his difficult diagnosis.
5: Not very good. 75% chance, if I remember correctly, of the melanoma returning within a five-year period of time.
3: Now with his wife and daughter, the public school teacher says he is cancer-free.
5: Happy and healthy.
3: Here's how it works. First, doctors surgically remove the melanoma tumor. The patient starts on Keytruda while the tumor and patient's blood are analyzed for their unique mutations to make a vaccine. The process takes about 6 weeks. Moderna and Merck, developers of the experimental treatment, saw their stock prices jump on the news. More specifics on the trial outcomes are expected later this year.
2: That would be great news. Especially for those people who have had to deal with somebody who has died or the fight. I mean, the fight in a lot of instances against cancer is horrific. So if there's vaccines that can help out, as you heard from that person who is one of the people that was experimented on and is now cancer free, even though he was not giving a good prognosis, it's going to be good news. 208-336-3700, pound 670 on your Verizon Wireless. 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Today, the James Kitchen Bar and Grill, $50 gift certificate up for grabs for only $25. 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But the James Bar and Grill goes on sale right at 9 o'clock sharp. Phone lines back open again when we come back. How many more people are going to be employed in the Boise area due to a company and the investment that they are making? We'll tell you when we come back.
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14: Getting ready for what President Trump calls economic D-Day for Iran. I'm Dave Anthony, Fox News.
15: All the military objectives have been accomplished. Have taken out their conventional military. Their Navy is at the bottom of the strait.
14: So U.S. NATO Ambassador Matt Whitaker just told Fox Business,
15: this is the next step, are these economic sanctions.
14: And they'll be imposed by the U.S. on Monday. Now, Iran claims it's ready to withstand them, but its president wants this conflict to end now.
16: Saying today, quote, it is better to end the war today when we are in power and dignity and the whole world acknowledges our victory and emphasizes that America, contrary to all regulations, attacked our schools, hospitals, and infrastructure, and is hated in the world.
14: Fox's Jonathan Hunt in Tel Aviv. President Trump may talk about Iran this evening when he goes to South Carolina to campaign for Senator Darlene Graham, appointed to replace her late brother. She's in a special Republican primary next week, trying to win her own Senate term, telling Fox,
17: we are so excited about him coming to Myrtle Beach. You know, South Carolina absolutely loves President Trump.
14: Graham's being challenged by GOP Congressman Ralph Norman. Vice President Vance also on the road with a speech in a few hours.
18: A source tells us that this is part of a renewed midterm campaigning effort from the White House. It all kicks off today with the vice president heading back to Ohio. He's going to highlight the administration's economic America First agenda.
14: Fox's Aisha Hazmi at the White House. The FAA and NTSB investigating a small plane crash in western Alaska.
19: At a remote radar site, killing everyone on board. Two pilots, six passengers were on that plane. This incident happened at Cape Newenham, and the jet took off from Anchorage.
14: Fox's Todd Pyro, the U.S. Army Corps of Engineers charted the flight, put out a statement that two of the eight people killed were Army Corps employees. 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
14: The Republican House majority has gotten a bit smaller after a Democrat won a special election in California to replace now ex-Congressman Eric Swalwell, who resigned amid sexual assault allegations.
21: She's no stranger to firsts. Back in 2018, Aisha Wahab became the first Afghan-American elected to public office in the U.S., when she won a seat on the Hayward City Council, which is south of Oakland. Now, she is the first African-American to serve in Congress, defeating progressive Democrat Bay Area Rapid Transit Director Melissa Hernandez. The 39-year-old will represent the state's 14th Congressional District, which covers parts of Alameda County on the eastern side of the San Francisco Bay, through Swalwell's term ending in January. CJ Papa, Fox News.
14: And those two Democrats, Wahab and Hernandez, will face off again in November. Now, in the Swalwell investigation, the FBI has taken
22: Swalwell's iPhone and MacBook laptop at 8:25 Saturday night. Multiple sources tell Fox the search happened at the San Francisco airport. We're told Mr. Swalwell was cooperative and he was not detained or arrested. The next day, on Sunday, here in Washington, D.C., the FBI seized some electronics from his home in the nation's capital.
14: That's Fox's David Spund. On Wall Street, a rebound. The Dow is up 400 points. The Nasdaq gaining 104. There is tennis news. A little over a week before the U.S. Open starts, the world's top-ranked men's player, Jannik Sinner, will not compete in New York because of injury. But the defending U.S. Open champ, Carlos Alcaraz, says he plans to play returning from injury. In Washington, D.C., some streets have been turned into a racetrack for the IndyCar Freedom 250 on Sunday. Driver Graham Rahal tells Fox,
3: "My grandfather's buried at Arlington Cemetery. You know, he fought World War II, so I feel it, you know, to my core, but I'm excited to be here and be able to race around a lot of it."
14: Rahal's father, Bobby, also a famous driver. He won the Indianapolis 500 40 years ago. I'm Dave Anthony. This is Fox News.
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2: Final 55 minutes to get your free tickets to see Luke Combs live in concert. Tickets go on sale 10 o'clock this morning, so I would be ready if you are dying to get that. That's a concert that is going to sell out, just like our previous concerts. This is a huge country superstar. You had the huge concert, two sold-out shows for Garth Brooks. Post Malone brought his show, sold out his show. This is going to be a sellout, guaranteed. $300 worth of tickets, though, can be yours this morning if you text the word bootlegger right now to 208-336-3700. Before you do that...

0: 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Click on the sweet deal link. One thing we were talking about with the Iran conflict going on a little bit earlier this morning, we've seen deployment, one of the longest in history, nonstop deployments. Now, we've had longer deployments. This is just the longest nonstop deployment where there was no port of call where people could get off, the Navy officers and Navy personnel could get off and enjoy 24 hours pass, something like that. The USS George Washington has taken over for the Abraham Lincoln. Abraham Lincoln is on its way home. So if you have family members or friends on the Abraham Lincoln, you'll soon get to see them for the first time in over 200 days. We were talking a little bit earlier this morning also about that particular story and what's going on in Iran. This is interesting and just a sign of how times have changed as far as recruitment into the military. And I just wanted to play this because it's very, very interesting. U.S. soldiers at Fort Stewart, Georgia, getting an unusual reenlistment incentive. They're getting 4 days off in November if they sign up for 2 more years. Let me say that again. If they agree to sign up for 2 more years, reenlist these soldiers, they're going to get 4 days off in November. Here's the crazy part of the story. Why are they getting 4 days off in November? Why would they sign up for 2 more years for just 4 days off in November? And why specifically November? It's timed to the release of a very popular video game.
1: Some U.S. soldiers just got a unique offer from Uncle Sam. If they reenlist for at least 2 years, they'll get 4 days off in November. Time to the release of Grand Theft Auto 6. Apparently something circled on a lot of their calendars already.
0: What?
1: Of the 130 specialized engineers who were offered this deal at Fort Stewart in Georgia, 20 have already taken it. 2 more years in the Army in exchange for 4 days in Vice City.
0: This is how recruitment in the military has changed. This wouldn't have worked during World War II. Wouldn't have worked during the Vietnam War. Now, granted, you could get drafted, but, you know, when your time was up, hey, we'll give you 4 days off if you sign up for 2 more years. Yeah, no, I'm out of here. What? I get those 4 days off? Keep in mind, they're not getting Grand Theft Auto for free. The military isn't giving the people that re-enlist Grand Theft Auto. They're just giving them 4 days off to be able to purchase Grand Theft Auto and then play it for 4 days before they have to go back to work. And it's working. Nearly 20% of the people that this deal was offered to have re-signed up. Crazy. Before we move on to a phone call this morning, an open phones Friday, let me check our KBOI sweet deals and see if they're if you missed out as of yet. Let me hit refresh. Oh, one left. One. Hurry. KBOI.com. Click on the sweet deal link. Rich in Boise. Listening this morning. Did you miss us?
2: Well, yeah. Towards the end of the week, I turned it on and I couldn't find it. I thought my radio was screwed up.
0: No, we were just on vacation. And Nate, by the way, is going to be back. And I don't know if you heard, Chris was one of our nationwide layoffs, so he will not be coming back.
2: Oh, no, I didn't hear that either.
0: Yeah.
2: I didn't hear that you guys weren't going to be on last week for some reason, or a week before, whenever it was. But I wanted to talk about Trump's press conference on the vaccines a week ago or 2 weeks ago. You know, he was up there making things up, lying, exaggerating stuff. But it reminded me of the press conference when he asked Dr. Birx if she would look into injecting disinfectants in the body inside almost a cleaning. He really should stay away from medical stuff because he just doesn't seem to really grasp how it works.
0: So what specifically didn't you like what he said about vaccines?
2: Oh, well, he said the MMR vaccine was dangerous because

0: some people are saying that. I don't know what the hell that even means. He said that they give babies the vaccine. It's the size of a Coke bottle, and really it's closer to a quarter of a teaspoon. Just as usual BS like that.
1: All right. Thank you for the call. James in Middleton. Good morning. You're on News Talk KBOI. Good morning to you.
2: Good morning.
1: James, are you beating somebody up right now?
2: No, I'm actually working on a farm moving water.
1: Well, can you stop it just for a second?
2: Yes, I can.
1: You're giving me post-traumatic stress syndrome.
2: Uh-oh, that's not good.
1: No! All right, just take time off from your work just for a second so that we can talk to you and hear you.
2: Okay. I do think it's very interesting that the military, the way they decide to do their benefits and stuff, like, and I just signed up for the military for 5 years, and they, like, the whole process of that is very interesting. Like, when they first gave me the date to ship out, I wasn't eligible for a bonus, which is a good amount of money, but then I was talking with the recruiter, and they just said, oh, we'll try to see if we can do that. So it's like, well, who knows what you're going to get, and there's always that chance that you could get something, but then again, they could just say you're going to get it, and then that'll never happen.
1: Yeah. Now, let me ask you this. Are you re-enlisting? Is that what you're doing here, or is this you're signing up?
2: Oh, I just signed up for my first contract. I haven't signed up.
1: Okay, so you're enlisting, not re-enlisting.
2: Yes.
1: Okay. Well, first of all, thank you for doing that and being a part of the military. It's much appreciated. What are you going into? What's going to be your MOS?
2: I'm going in as a hospital corpsman.
1: Good deal.
2: To the Navy.
1: And you're going to be in the Navy. Hey, maybe you'll luck out and they'll send you on the USS Abraham Lincoln.
2: Maybe.
1: Now, I say that, and I know that there's a lot of talk. Thank you, by the way, James, for signing up. Thank you for your service. Thanks for calling up this morning. I say that half-jokingly, because there's been so much talk about how horrific the Abraham Lincoln is. And how horrible can the Abraham Lincoln be, in that it is the number one sign up for people re-enlisting to serve again on ships in the Navy. It's at 84% of the people re-enlist to be back on the USS Abraham Lincoln. Number one. There's a lot of carriers out there. There's a lot of other ships you can serve on, and it's the number one that people sign up and re-enlist for. So how horrible can it really be? And I get it. Being at war is not fun. Being in the military is not fun. I'm not saying that as somebody has served, but I have kids who have served. I talked to my son, who is currently in the military. Recently just signed up for 4 more years. He's going to make it to 20. That's what his whole plan is, to get to 20 years so that he can retire. He'll be 40 years old. 40 years old when he retires, and he'll get 70 to 80% of what his current pay is for the rest of his life for his 20 years. Anybody that does that, you have my respect. You've earned it. And once again, you have my respect. Thank you. Kevin, Canyon County. Good morning. You're on News Talk KBOI.
3: Good morning, Mike. Hey, I've got a question. Maybe I'm missing something, but, you know, we had this accident here a couple weeks ago out here in west of Caldwell, where the semi took out that bridge going to Notice Pharma. Mm-hmm. It's created a massive traffic nightmare out here, and it's going to be a long time fixing it. And there has been no coverage on who did it, pictures, anything. And I've never seen anything so silent like that. It really has got my hackles up, wondering, did I miss something? Does anybody know anything about who the trucking company was? Are they paying for it? Do they have insurance? Is that on us? What's going on?
1: Yeah, I haven't heard either. I know it was an accident. Apparently, too high to go through the bridge, which is a weird story in itself, because, you know, to get your certificate to be able to do that, you have to have a rig that isn't too tall, and they do that check and say you're not allowed to go on this route, so you'll have to go this route because your semi is too tall. So I don't know. Go ahead.
3: Massive damage on that bridge. You know, it may have just been something where he probably had to go under a lot of other bridges to get to that point. So maybe something went wrong. But I just am really disappointed in the coverage of the story. And usually when they don't cover a story, there's something really fishy behind it. Either it's a friend of the governor's that owned the trucking company, or else it might be somebody that wasn't here legally that doesn't fit the narrative. I just would like to know. I would really like to know. So if anybody knows anything on that, boy, fill us in.
1: All right. Well, a lot of times, too, thank you for the call. A lot of times, too, I will say that the reason you don't get a lot of coverage on, because there's not a big story there. I mean, a lot of the news may have been covered in that, hey, this accident was an accident, simple accident. It's going to be expensive to fix this company. And I do remember they mentioned the trucking company when the story first came out, but it may be nothing malicious. It may not have been of something, you know, on purpose, or there may not have been any conspiracy behind it. It could just be an accident. And unfortunately, it's something. And that same area, by the way, we've been dealing with for the last 2 years. It's just been a mess because of the improvements they're making in that area. And then you have this on top of it. It's not going to be great. Got to take a break. 208-336-3700, #670 on your Verizon Wireless, as I mentioned. When we come back, how many more employees are we going to have, all due to one huge company who is making massive billion-dollar investments here in the Treasure Valley? We're going to talk about that, give you the details when we come back.
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2: Open phones Friday, 208-336-3700. Phone lines are full right now, so keep trying. We'll get to as many of these calls as we can. You can also email us, Mike at KBOI.com, or text us on our subject of vaccines and also blood tests for colorectal cancer. This person writes in, I hope that this really is good news. My daughter passed away at 36 from breast cancer, leaving behind two teenage boys, and there isn't a moment that I don't miss her. Yes, cancer sucks. I hope that we do get breakthroughs like they're talking about and that the vaccines actually do work. Another text message in on what Rich had called in on the vaccines, and I didn't hear what Trump said, so I can't say what he did or didn't say. This person writes in, yes, Trump did say Coke bottle full of vaccines. However, it wasn't one vaccination. It was vaccination over 18 years. Okay, that makes more sense. That makes sense. Dale in jail, listening on 93.1 FM this morning. What do you want to talk about?
3: Well, I want to talk about the issue with the USS Lincoln. My grandson is actually aboard the USS Lincoln right now. And according to his mother, my daughter, they've been able to communicate via FaceTime and that sort of thing. The other thing I wanted to mention about this is that, you know, tens of thousands of people, American citizens, are arrested every year and held in jails for a whole lot longer than 270 days and then released without conviction or charge under conditions that are a whole lot worse than that aboard the USS Lincoln. So, you know, there's that thing that I think that people need to look at as well. I understand not being able to be home with your families and losing your job and that sort of thing. Sorry about the PA. They like to yell all the time. this is what happens in prison. You get more PA systems than anything else. But the, you know, being in a county jail, you know, for a year, you lose your job. And not only that, people start looking at you a lot weirder when you come home than if you were aboard the USS Lincoln or any other naval vessel.
2: Yeah. Thank you for the call. Appreciate it. Alan, listening on 670 AM this morning in Eagle. Good morning. You're on News Talk KBOI. Alan, are you there? There you go.
4: Hello.
2: Hello.
4: Hey, there you got me. Hey, Mike. Good morning, Alan. Can you hear me?
2: Yeah. What do you want to talk about?
4: Oh, okay. Well, real quick on the MMR. I listened to a panel the other day, and we all know that autism in the United States has exploded. And some of the scientists and doctors feel that giving an infant three shots at the same time might be causing autism. So all they're saying is, instead of giving them three shots, let's give them one shot, space it out, another shot, space it out. And as far as Rich always calling about Trump lying, yes, he lies. All politicians lies. But the next time Rich calls, give him 20 minutes so he can talk about all of Fauci's lies. Please.
2: Thank you for the call. Kim Boise, listening on 93.1. Are you actually calling from North Dakota this morning?
5: No. I lived in North Dakota. I remember talking. They had a bat here. The bat there, three of our churches, my dad's Methodist church, a Lutheran church, and a Baptist church had bat infestation in the attic. Two preachers tried to get rid of it. My dad did get rid of it. The one minister of the Lutheran church went up there. He said, I took a shot in with a bird shot. He shot at him. That didn't work. The other preacher said, I caught him in a net, took him out of town 20 miles. They were back before I got back. And dad said, I have no trouble with bass. You don't? No, not at all. What'd you do? I baptized them and made them members, and I haven't seen them since.
2: Thank you, Tim. 208-336-3700, pound 670 on your Verizon Wireless. Got to take a break. Greg, Meridian, stay right where you're at. I promise we're going to get to you. Phone lines are cleared back open again, so if you were trying to get through, now's a good time to do that. Still on the way, Micron making a huge investment. Now, this is in addition to the $50 billion they're already investing in two fab plants here in Boise. They made a new announcement of a $10 billion investment coming our way. We'll tell you about it coming up.
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16: Fox News, I'm CJ Papa. Day 18 could be the final day of testimony in the trial of a mom from Massachusetts who's accused of killing her three children.
17: Lindsay Clancy's defense plans to rest today following testimony from psychiatrist Dr. Philip Resnick, who has studied why parents kill their children. The jury must decide if Lindsay Clancy had the capacity to appreciate that her actions were wrong or the ability to stop herself from killing her three kids.
16: Fox's Brian Yenis outside the courthouse. President Trump isn't saying where's the beef, he's saying here's the beef. Announcing the U.S. will import more ground beef over the next 90 days to lower prices. The beef expected to be sold at 25% below current market prices, giving consumers a break. Vice President J.D. Vance returns later today to his hometown in Ohio to discuss the U.S. economy. 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
19: 934 208-336-3700, #670 on your Verizon Wireless. Joe writes in here this morning, says, would you please articulate all of Fauci's lies? I don't got that kind of time, Joe. I know there was a big one that he really lost me on in the early part of COVID, when he said masks don't work. Don't wear masks because it's not going to do you any good. And then a few months later, he said, masks do work. The only reason I told you not to wear masks is because we didn't want everybody going out and buying masks, which seems really stupid now when you hear that. But there's two lies that he told. And then he said, wear multiple masks. Well, if one mask is good, two, three masks are better. The other lie he told, if you get vaccinated for COVID, you can't get it. You also can't pass it along to anybody else. He was vaccinated six times and he got COVID. Twice. He got COVID twice. Also, he said COVID was not caused in a lab in China. It was caused in a wet market. Not true, we know now. Now we know it was caused in research in a lab, most likely. And he also claimed that the U.S. was not involved, and he was not involved in any way, shape, or form of gain-of-function research in that lab. And we know that that's not true. And, of course, he's still not off the hook as he took the fifth over 100 times in Congress, being questioned about the origins of COVID. And then, of course, this story, we haven't had a chance to hit on this, but I did want to hit on this because his former chief of staff pled guilty this week to hiding records to thwart COVID origins in their inquiries.
20: A former advisor to Dr. Anthony Fauci has pleaded guilty to plotting to conceal COVID research. More from correspondent Mike Hempen.
21: A former advisor to infectious disease expert Dr. Anthony Fauci has pleaded guilty to plotting to conceal federal records. Dr. David Morins is accused of using his private email account to intentionally circumvent public record laws while employed under Fauci at the National Institute of Allergy and Infectious Diseases. The indictment follows a probe by House Republicans into the origins of the COVID-19 pandemic. In congressional testimony, Morins denied denied attempting to evade federal transparency laws by using his personal email. He could get up to 5 years in prison when he's sentenced in November.
19: Joe writes back, were these actual lies, though, or was the information changing and new information come to light? No, they were lies. He admitted he lied. That, like I said, he lost me from the beginning when he said masks don't work. Don't go out with a mask. It doesn't do you any good. And then 3 months later admitted that he lied about that. He knew for a fact that masks did work. He said he lied so that it kept people from running out and buying up all the masks. That's two lies. He also knew that if you got vaccinated, that it didn't stop you from getting or giving COVID. That's not new information. He knew that that was false. He just wanted to try to get as many people vaccinated as possible. So yeah, they were demonstrative lies. Now maybe the gain of function, I don't know how much, and we don't know how much because he's refused to answer questions on the gain of function and what was going on in that Wuhan lab and how much his company or the United States was involved in that. I don't know because he won't answer questions. He took the fifth. Even though he has a pardon for any crime he may have committed, could have committed, or did commit from 2014 to 2025. Greg in Meridian, listening on 670 AM. Good morning. You're on News Talk KBOI.
1: Yeah. Hey, guys. Thanks. I agree. Those are lies. I think those were lies in service of, like, with the wet lab, there were people going around beating up Asians. And then you said it with the mask. He wanted to make sure the hospitals where the sick people had masks. Now, clearly, like, those were lies. Those are, I guess, call them white lies, but they created mistrust. So I think the lesson is if you're a public official, you know, lies, you can't do that. You got to tell everybody the whole truth. And so I think that's the lesson there. And I think you see that same lesson actually. I'm pivoting, sorry, to the Abraham Lincoln. Ship was not able to have a Liberty call, a Port Liberty call for that length of time?
19: Well, they were in the middle of a conflict.
1: Well, yeah, but in conflict, there's port there, but they can't go there. They'd be stationary, and they could be hit.
19: Yeah, 100%. Yeah, okay. That's what I mean. But they were in the middle of a conflict, so you're not...
1: We obliterated Iran. We obliterated them. The war was over in days. That's a lie. And the cause of the war is a lie as well. Trump admitted at the G7 press conference that their nuclear material is buried under a mountain. They can't access it. He talked about at the start of the war that it was about regime change. It's not honest. He's lying. And as a result, right, how are we going to win this conflict and, you know, do what needs to be done when everything, you know, we're being told is a lie and it can't be straight with the American people? But they're both lies. Fauci, Trump, those are both lies. And what I would say to you is you seem more upset about one than the other.
19: No, I don't think politicians. I don't think politicians should lie.
1: The trouble, and sorry, one last comment on what Trump said about the vaccines. The thing is, it doesn't matter what Trump said about the vaccines because he's not a doctor. Okay, like, I have a PhD. I'm not a medical doctor. But you had a caller. You know, he links autism with vaccinations. That's not true. That's been studied enormously. You know how you do that? You study large groups of people. Some have been vaccinated and some haven't. You compare the autism rates. It's very simple. And that study's been done dozens and dozens of times and no link has been shown.
19: Yeah.
1: I mean, I just wish, like, it's not like every time you talk to an expert that they have all the answers, that they're right every time. And yes, our experts need to be honest and tell us the whole truth. They need to treat us like adults. But we need to get back to the point where we're listening to experts again and sanely taking their advice and not putting Fox News host in charge of the Defense Department. I would like to get back to that.
19: Thank you for the call. Mark Boise, listening on 670 AM. Good morning. You're on News Talk KBOI. Hello, Mark.
6: Hello. Oh, hey. Oh, okay, let's lighten things up a little bit if you can. How about some rock and roll trivia? involving the Exorcist kind of stuff.
19: Okay.
6: For you. Is that okay?
19: Sure. I'm not really good at trivia. It was Chris who was really good at trivia, but go ahead. We'll try.
6: Okay. Well, now, this is all allegedly, because I don't want you to go off and get mad at me. Okay? But who from the cast of The Exorcist dated both a member of Lynyrd Skynyrd before the plane crash, and then later on dated Rick James and had this and was allegedly the song about that person was Super Freak?
19: I don't know.
6: Linda Blair.
19: Really?
6: Really?
19: See how you tied all that together with our damn near impossible question today? Good job.
6: And the member of Lynyrd Skynyrd was Gary Rossington.
19: Okay. Thank you for that piece of useless trivia this morning. I appreciate it.
6: Okay.
19: Thank you, Mark. I did not know that. Now, he did have a lot of allegedlies in there. But I'd like to believe it's true. See, if you say allegedly, you can lie and then come back when somebody claims that you're lying and say, no, I said allegedly. Before we go to break, told you I was going to get to this. This is going to be something we talk about more on Monday, by the way, because it's a big story. And you can start talking about it right now, because this is something I want to delve in more, because this is going to be causing some big changes. We're already seeing some of the plans changing for how Boise is going to be made up as far as moving some of Boise city limits eastward.
7: A major $10 billion investment is on its way to Micron, based here in Southeast Boise. I'm your Southeast Boise neighborhood reporter, Brady Kasky, breaking down what that money will be used for and what that means for Boise.
8: Boise was already on the map, and that type of multi-billion dollar investment in the Treasure Valley is just going to continue the growth trajectory of the state and particularly of this valley.
7: Micron plans to invest $10 billion over the next 10 years in building Micron Research Labs, a dedicated memory research hub that will be the first of its kind in the U.S.
10: This is a win for Boise because it places Boise. It places our universities, our apprenticeships, our College of Western Idaho, our people, at the center of what will be globally memory innovation.
7: Boise Mayor Lauren McLean says the massive investment means new opportunities for Boiseans.
10: Where I see the benefit is in the benefits that our people will have in terms of jobs into the future, well-paying jobs that they can build lives with.
7: But with that massive growth also comes the need for more housing and infrastructure in our city.
10: We need a solid bus system, and we need a regional transportation system, rail, into the future. We're working hard to make that happen.
7: Micron says this new flagship campus in Boise will support researchers working with teams across the globe to advance AI and semiconductor technology. Lieutenant Governor Scott Bedke says Micron has become the face of our quickly growing state.
8: We love the jobs. We love the prosperity that it brings. Let's all be good citizens, both corporate and individual, here as we navigate what the future is going to look like.
7: The groundbreaking for the state-of-the-art research lab is slated for sometime in 2027. Reporting in Southeast Boise, I'm Brady Kasky for Idaho News 6.
19: This $10 billion, by the way, is in addition to the $50 billion that has already been earmarked and is already in the process of happening here in Boise, with the two new fab plants. First one is expected to go online 2 years ahead of schedule. They had originally scheduled for that fab plant to be going by 2029. It's going to be operational by next year. And then, because of how much memory and chips are needed worldwide, they said, well, that's not going to be enough. We have to build another plant in Boise. This is in addition to plants across the world that they're building. So they brought in another $25 billion fab plant that is expected to go online, similar to the one building right now. It'll go online next year. The second plant will go online in 2028. $50 billion. Plus the $10 billion over the next decade on a new research institution headquartered in Boise, where people around the world will be coming to train and learn long-term research into memory technology, artificial intelligence, semiconductor manufacturing. Part of the reason that they also need to do this is because there is not enough trained and educated people here in the Treasure Valley to fill all the jobs that are needed. They're going to have to do some of the training themselves and hire people from outside the Treasure Valley. Now, over the next 10 years, 15,000 workers are expected to be added for Micron across everything. Their current facilities, their upcoming new facilities, the training research lab. Now, when you look at research from the past in every city, it doesn't matter, Boise or whatever, when for every job added, there's 2 to 3 other jobs that are added for support, working in grocery stores, gas stations, teachers. So you're talking 30 to 50,000 new jobs in the next decade. This is why we're going to talk about more about this next week, because we don't have a lot of time this morning. Where are all those people going to live?
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1: 9:52, 8 more minutes if you want those tickets to Luke Combs. This is it. Tickets go on sale at 10 o'clock. This is our final pair of tickets we have to give away. Win it before you buy it. 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This is your final chance. You have until 10 o'clock to enter. A couple of emails and open of phones Friday and subjects we were talking about this morning. Re-enlistment bonuses and incentives have been a strange bag ever since the Army became all-volunteer. It is important to note that although a lot of the soldiers were going to re-enlist anyway, so they wait until they can get some sort of bonus, which is absolutely smart, good business practice for them, and good for the Army. They were going to keep those soldiers anyway, and the soldiers got 4 days off. It seems like a win-win. Yeah, that's true. We don't know whether or not nearly 20% of the people who were offered this 4 days off vacation would have signed up anyway. It is interesting, in a way, to see that incentive. Another person writes in, it used to be incentive for signing up in the Navy. You got a keg of rum. They had to update that to 2 kegs of rum to get people to sign up. A keg of rum? Holy cow, we had drinking problems in the military. Kevin Canyon County writes in, text message, says, actually, studies have been done regarding vaccinated versus unvaccinated, and the results showed a huge correlation between vaccination and autism. The study was done with the Amish. It doesn't mean that's the cause, but the caller who called in earlier was incorrect with his statement. Another person asked the question, the $50 billion that's coming in for Micron was earmarked through the CHIPS Act that was brought in by the Biden administration. No, that's not true. The CHIPS Act, Micron got $6.1 billion to be split between Idaho and New York projects. That $6.1 billion, by the way, only $1.6 billion was set aside for Boise. This is $50 billion. Almost 50 times larger than the CHIPS Act through the Biden administration is giving that they are investing on their own. Like I said, we're going to talk more about this on Monday, on where all these people are going to be living. Where are they going to find the people to fill these jobs? If you want to weigh in now, you can continue to email us. We'll talk about this, as I said, on Monday. Email Mike at KBOI.com, or you can text us, 208-336-3700. That's it for today. Final chance. If you want those tickets to Luke Combs, you got 5 more minutes. We'll pick a winner coming up here. Tickets go on sale at 10 o'clock, but if you want them, text the word bootlegger right now to 208-336-3700. We'll pick a winner coming up in just a couple minutes. For the rest of you, have a great weekend. We'll see you Monday.
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12: Hey, Reverend Chris. 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
13: 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How?
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12: 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How can you tell if a church is friendly?
13: 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The doors are open and the people are smiling?
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3: Iran vows a devastating response. I'm Carmen Roberts, Fox News. That would be to President Trump's threat to hit Iran with an economic D-Day.
4: Iran's leaders haven't detailed what those responses to sanctions would be, but the parliament chief, one of the country's top negotiators, is reportedly admitting Iran is no match for the U.S. military.
3: Fox's Evan Brown. U.S. crude is hovering around $87 a barrel. Brent crude is a bit higher at $94 a barrel. And AAA says the national average for gas inched up to $4.11 a gallon. That's $1.13 more than before the war started. Diesel, a whopping $5.58 a gallon. The defense has rested its case in the Lindsay Clancy murder trial for killing of her three children in Massachusetts. Ahead of the trial, her attorney, Kevin Ruddington, told Fox's Brian Yenis.
5: We're going to end off with Dr. Resnick, and then they're going to have their three doctors, and hopefully we get the evidence done today.
6: What do you expect out of the rebuttal witnesses from the prosecution?
5: Entertainment.
3: Clancy's pleaded not guilty, claiming she was in severe postpartum psychosis. As a teenage killer, Carmelo Anthony seeks a new trial. The prosecutor reveals a trove of evidence a jury never saw, including disturbing texts. Fox's Garrett Tenney reports from McKinney, Texas. It says there's also evidence that was never revealed about the victim, Austin Metcalf.
7: On Carmelo Anthony, prosecutors now say he had a history of getting into fights, was obsessed with knives and guns, and fantasized about stabbing someone. In one text message to his girlfriend, Anthony said this: "When I stab somebody, I'm going to lick their blood off the blade." His attorneys argue it was in self-defense, and in court, they argued Metcalf had a history and a reputation for bullying and being violent, particularly towards minorities.
3: And both sides agreed not to introduce all that evidence in court, feeling it would be like throwing gas on a fire. 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
3: A charter plane crashed at a remote military site in Alaska yesterday, killing all eight people on board, including two members of the U.S. Army Corps of Engineers. That crash happened about 450 miles west of Anchorage.
10: The site is part of a network of remote radar stations monitoring aircraft in and around Alaska's airspace. Military personnel who responded to the scene are calling the crash a devastating loss. The NTSB is investigating.
3: Fox's Ted Lindner. The National Weather Service says, yes, that was a tornado that tore through New York's Long Island yesterday, causing rarely seen damage there. Nassau County Executive and GOP candidate for Governor Bruce Blakeman.
11: We're very, very fortunate, again, that nobody was injured, that there were no casualties. This was a major weather event.
3: Another tornado ripped through Dover, Delaware, causing destruction as a powerful storm system swept across the region. Flooding in New Jersey prompted several water rescues, and in Virginia, lightning struck and killed a man and injured a woman. A sword-wielding attacker injures several people at a school in Sweden. That attack happened in Farkestad, northwest of Stockholm. Two teenagers are hospitalized with severe injuries. A suspect is in custody. The world's number one tennis player, Jannik Sinner, is skipping the U.S. Open. He says a knee injury needs more time to heal.
12: He hasn't played since winning Wimbledon last month. News of Sinner's withdrawal from the U.S. Open comes one day after defending champion Carlos Alcaraz revealed he will return to defend his title. Alcaraz had been sidelined for 4 months with a right wrist injury. The U.S. Open gets underway in New York on August 30th. In New York, Frank Lanza, Fox News.
3: And stocks are bouncing back from yesterday's sell-off when the Dow sank more than 700 points. The Dow up 426 at this time. The NASDAQ gaining 160 and S&P 500 up 46. I'm Carmen Roberts. This is Fox News.
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2: And now, Vince Colonnaise, live on News Talk KBOI. Rising from the heart of the swamp, a beacon of truth is casting its light. 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
15: 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That's the way to join us today. From coast to coast, from sea to shining sea, get in here on the program. Always appreciate your contributions. We've got quite a bit going on. I can't believe with each passing hour how much closer the midterms get. They get 1 hour closer.